In 1933, in his book Humanism, A New Religion, Charles Francis Potter said, "Education is thus a most powerful ally of humanism. What can the theistic Sunday schools, meeting for an hour once a week, and teaching only a fraction of the children, do to stem the tide of a five-day program of humanistic teaching?" In the 1990s, 1,000 young people left the church every week in the UK. In 2002, an international survey ranked the UK the second most godless country in the world. The UK is no longer a Christian nation. It is a secular humanist society. The UK, who once sent missionaries to the globe, is now the mission field.

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2: Really, I believed in God and became a Christian when I was about 9 or 10 years old, and a teacher was telling us about him. I just sort of really had a desire to get to know more about God and the Christian religion. So I started going to Sunday school, and really I just went on and learnt gradually until I was in my late teens, and then I left. Eventually I returned after about 15 years, and I was going on okay. I was going to church and praying and had a lovely relationship with God. And then suddenly everything fell to pieces, materially. Jobs went, and we were left with actually no income whatsoever. And it was at that time when I really realised how important my faith was to me, because the truth is, and was for me, that God met every single one of my needs. I knew it was God meeting my needs, because I prayed for him. In fact, sometimes I prayed that, well, just about every day I would say, please God, help me through this day. And he always did. More often than not, just through people, through Christian people who would call and give us food and money sometimes, and just help us in very practical ways. So I knew that those prayers had been answered.
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0: Class.

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1: I was taken to church ever since I was tiny wee. My father was a minister of a Baptist church, and so I didn't have too much choice in the matter. But my parents didn't introduce me to religion. They introduced me to God, who was real. He spoke to them, and he was such an important part of their lives that, for me, that was how I grew up. Not in a religion of do's and don'ts, and you have to try and please God and do the right things, but knowing him as a friend.

0: as I grew up through school and college, and then as I got married, had children of my own, I've questioned a lot of things. I've been through a lot of different experiences, illness, depression, but I've known God as my friend through every situation I've been in. He's been real for me, and he never lets me down. He never breaks his promises. He was still there, giving me his peace and his strength and his joy.
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4: 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Welcome to Breakthrough Nights. 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

0: New song from Mark Tedder there called Wake Us Up, in brackets, Church Falls Asleep. And played a couple of songs about, well, really exhorting ourselves to wake up for the day that we live in, particularly for our nation. And reason for that is because recently, Jonathan Oliyedi, who runs the National Day of Prayer and Worship, put out a prayer in response to the general election. And I thought I'd play that for you now.
1: Wake, awake. This is a general election response and a prayer. In the aftermath of the call for a general election by the Prime Minister in July, the Spirit of God is calling His elect, the church. The Lord is beckoning to His bride to awaken and arise. The church must stand in the gap and pray and intercede for the elections. But much more, the call is for the church to repent, to return to repair her broken altar and pray for a generation. Lord, have mercy on us as your church. Have mercy on our leaders, on the land and on the people. Have mercy on our parliament and on our monarchy. We pray that even though darkness may cover the land and deep darkness the people, according to your word, that your light shall rise over us. Your goodness shall be seen through us. Your love shall shine forth over the land. Lord, let your light shine now over these elections. May your kingdom come and your will be done. We call upon believers everywhere to do their civic duty and pray but vote. We enjoin Christians everywhere to do their spiritual duty, engage but pray. In this season of scandals, of protests and despair, let your light shine. In this chapter of financial crisis, of wars and of social unrest of all kinds, arise and shine. Pray every day. Pray everywhere. Pray all the time. Pray at home. Pray on the road. Pray at school. Pray at work. Pray in duplicates. Pray in triplicates. Pray without political debates. Let us pray that God will have His way with all the politics and all the political parties. Let us pray that the Lord will have His way with this nation and this generation. We submit to the government over governments. We submit to the King of Kings as we now say, Your kingdom come, Lord, Your will be done in the United Kingdom. Amen.

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In some ways, we're still waiting for the fulfillment of that. So many prophetic voices have highlighted that passage as something for our day. That and we can see darkness on the land, deep darkness on the peoples. But the Lord rises upon you and his glory appears over you. Let's focus on a personal awakening now. Here's Daniel Bashter.

0: grieve in Zion, to bestow on them a crown of beauty instead of ashes, the oil of gladness instead of mourning, and a garment of praise instead of a spirit of despair. This nameless, faceless generation, this army of the Lord, will be called oaks of righteousness, a planting of the Lord, the display of his splendor. They will rebuild the ancient ruins.
1: Our personal awakenings always start at the cross. That's where we come to, and we recognize that we're nothing without the blood of Jesus. Without his death and resurrection, we have no future. But when we embrace him, we not only have future for eternity, but it starts right now. We come into purpose and life. All the days that have been written in his book before one of them came into being, you get to connect with that and find those days. Live out the very purpose for which you were created. So if you need to do that tonight, maybe you've walked off the path, that narrow path, then maybe as this song plays, and come back to the cross yourself.

0: Beautiful track there. Wren Collective, Boast in the Cross. Now, somebody who is boasting in the cross at the moment is a man called Will Porter. He's from Stoke-on-Trent. And over the last couple of months, he's visited six European capital cities as part of a goal to go to all 51 capital cities over a 12-month period. And I caught up with him recently to find out more. Now, a local man from Stoke-on-Trent is taking a 3-meter cross to every single capital city across Europe. To tell us why, we have him in the studio. Good afternoon, Will Porter.
1: Hi, John.
0: Great to see you. And some of our listeners may have heard of you. You are one of the leaders at the Beacon House of Prayer, aren't you? Which is where?
1: Top of Tunstall. Yeah. And all that new development near the Reginald Mitchell roundabout. We've been there 17 years and there's all sorts happening at that top end of the city now.
0: And it's a place that prays for people, for the city, for the nation.
1: Yes, it is, yeah. We've been really not a church, more like a hub for people to come to pray. Lots of prayer rooms. But yes, we have taken seriously the issues in the city and across the country and wider to pray for God's help and God's blessing.
0: And I guess that's the context for this venture that you're on at the moment. And it's not the first time you've taken a cross to capital cities or to different cities. I believe a few years ago, you took it to every city in the UK, didn't you?
1: Yeah, in England, yeah. This is the third time, yeah. Three times I felt to take a cross and go and pray in places. And it's not the kind of thing I normally do, really, John. In some ways, I'm all for a quiet life and then you find yourself on some adventures. I do love to travel, but the first time I walked was during the Brexit crisis when everything was a bit chaotic in London and all the protests in Parliament Square. So I did a 10-day walk that we did lots of interviews here, actually.
0: We did.
1: Back in 2019. So that was great, and God did sort that out, however people feel that sorting out went. And then after the pandemic felt, again, God just challenged me about all the cities of England, 51, to go and pray blessing, to meet with local Christians and to pray for God's grace and help as cities and people are coming out of the pandemic.
0: What do you think it does? I mean, in terms of carrying a cross into a city, because you walk with it for part of the way, you'll meet people, I guess, along the way. In terms of the purpose behind it, why do you feel in your faith that you want to do that?
1: Well, from what I've read and what I understand, prayer makes a big difference in the world, and prayer acts or moments of prayer walking and praying, they can be significant. The Berlin Wall fell, but 2 years before that there'd been candlelit prayer vigils all both sides of the Berlin Wall, and there was a build-up of prayer and hope and tears, and the Berlin Wall fell. And you could give numerous examples like that. And when England was struggling, I felt God saying, you know, take the cross. The cross is this big sign of peace, love, reconciliation. And doing that, walking and praying, makes a huge difference.
0: Let's look at this current venture then. Like you say, you're taking it to 51 capital cities. Is that every single country in Europe, is it?
1: It is, yeah, yeah. It even includes some of the small states like Vatican and Monaco and heading right across to the Caucasus, the ones that people don't talk about, and Georgia, Armenia. And so we started in London in April and we'll end up in Moscow next April.
0: Now, there's a lot happening across Europe at the moment. I made a few notes here. There's obviously the war in Ukraine. That's the first that people think of. But, of course, the impact of the Israel-Hamas war with the Palestinian protests. We've got migrant issues. There's a sense that there's a lot happening across Europe at the moment. Do you feel something about the timing of taking this crossover? Do you feel there's a sense of connection to this kind of shaking?
1: Hey, I do. I think that's the reason the Lord's said to me to take a cross and walk. That in the middle of the trouble and lots of questions and people's spiritual searching, that to take the sign of love and reconciliation and peace, to lift the cross up in capital cities, that is bringing something of God's grace and help to all the nations of Europe. And I'm really stirred as I do it. So I thought initially, I'll see if anybody's up for this. And so we've been to six places so far, and each of the cities, London, Dublin, Reykjavik, Oslo, Stockholm, Helsinki, the local Christian leaders and churches, not lots but a few, have been really blessed by his coming. They've received it and said, this really helps us. It's blessing our nation and we welcome it.
0: Tell us how it works then. So how do you carry a 3-meter cross on an airplane in the first place?
1: Aha. Well, thankfully it does fold down into three parts. So it goes in a ski bag.
0: Okay.
1: So it goes in the ski luggage, oversized luggage. So the trick is trying to find it the other end of the airports. It can be left in anywhere in the baggage.
0: Do they ask you, have you got anything to declare? Do you feel like you have to declare it?
1: Well, when they scan it through, I keep thinking, someone's going to say, this doesn't look like a pair of skis. But no one's done anything yet. And so that goes through all right. And then we basically have a day in each city or a couple of nights. And it's been prearranged to have a meeting with some church leaders. And there might be some prayer or special service happening that I can join in.

0: tell us a little bit more about kind of the interaction with people, because you mentioned that the cross is a sign of love.
1: Yeah.
0: But not necessarily everybody responds to that in that way.
1: Yeah, and it would be very interesting to see what happens when we go to some nations where the cross has been seen as maybe a sign of domination or empire, or where it's a majority of other religion in that country. And so we're trying just to make it as a walk of peace. And I'd say probably 80% of the people are too busy to really notice as you're walking through. They've got the other things on their mind. It's usually a work day. Or some people just look and think, well, that's a crazy guy. But there's probably a fair few people who are curious. They notice, they're looking twice. And then every time we do it, there's a handful of people that want to ask, what on earth are you doing? Usually it's young people. It's young adults. And then we can just say and stop and say that, you know, the cross is the answer to the needs of the world from a Christian point of view. And can we give you a gift of a cross that you might want to take and have as a part of your praying? Can we pray for you? And some of the young people are really up for that. We've prayed with some people, young people who've been looking for direction in their life. We met two girls, and this girl said to me in

0: Oslo, this is amazing what you're doing. She says, I keep seeing crosses everywhere. And this now I've seen this big cross. Maybe God's trying to speak to me. So those interactions, those conversations, they're really precious.
1: In terms of the kind of things that you might pray, not necessarily with individuals, but the general kind of impression that you have of what are the main issues in an area. Obviously, you mentioned going to places like Georgia, and I know you're going to Ukraine as well. Some of that's obvious because it's in the headlines of our news, I suppose. But do you try to get a sense beforehand, do a little bit of research or whatever, of where a nation is at?
0: We do, and we're guided by the local Christians in that place as to some of the things on their heart to pray. Obviously, churches in that place, they've been praying for years, and they're their best place to help their communities. But when we go, we see how the gospel of Jesus, how it can meet needs of a society. And so whether that's, if there's war, then we can pray peace. If there's like trouble in a city centre area with gangs and violence, you know, we can pray the love of God to come and touch those places. And if there's government issues, we often go by parliaments or by royal residences, then we can pray God's hand of blessing upon leaders and wisdom for them in what they're doing. And for every nation, we're really praying for a stirring of faith, because I think everyone is searching right now for something to believe in. Mm-hmm.
1: Do you keep a record of the kind of things you're praying?
0: We do keep a record, and we try and write up what's happened, what's the key thing, and what have we noticed? Because when you go into a new country, most of these places have never been to before, you do notice. You notice on a natural level, and you notice on a spiritual level. So just one example, we were in Helsinki, and I arrived the night before. So I went for a walk to find some food and explore the area, and I noticed three sculptures or statues that were all about shipwrecks by the sea, and lifeboats, and it really spoke to me about people calling out to be saved from trouble. So that framed part of the praying that we did the following day.
1: Fascinating. Now, you say you've been to six already. Which are the next three?
0: Well, we're going to four next in 2 weeks' time. Me and friends Mike and Alison, we're going to Estonia. We're going to Latvia, Lithuania, and Poland. Never been to any of those nations before.
1: Wow. Fantastic. Well, if we can, we'd like to keep track of this over the next year, isn't it, you're going?
0: Yeah. Yeah.
1: But anybody can keep up with what you're doing as well, can't they?
0: They can, yeah. I'm on Facebook and Instagram. So Facebook is Europe Crosswalks. Instagram is crosswalks.will. And they can just see pictures as we're posting, adventures we're having. Thank you.
1: Wonderful. Thank you, Will.

That's it. Thanks for joining me on Breakthrough Nights this week. We've talked about awakening, so let's focus on the next great awakening. Here's Jake Hamilton to take us out tonight. Bye-bye.

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My parents had just split up and I was finding things hard. And realised that I couldn't find what I needed in the things they found of value. That money didn't mean everything. That relationships meant a lot, but that I needed more. At the same time, my best friend had a brain tumour, which she somehow survived and came out fit and well.

0: and she found out all the churches had been praying for her, and she started to think about Christianity and find out more about it. So together we used to spend time talking through ideas, exploring ideas, and it just made sense.
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This is a God who judges righteously. 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His arrows are sharp. His word is a two-edged sword in his mouth.

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0: ladder of glory. What would it be like to see desperate children filled and the mourning comforted? Oh God, what would it be like to see restoration, renewal, and rebuilding? Show your goodness, oh God.
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1: My family circumstances were dire, to say the least, and my mum had severe depression. My dad died when I was just 13. My brother's severe schizophrenia, and my older brother was involved with the Loyalist paramilitaries. And when I was just a little boy of about 16, I played for a football club called Glentoran. And whilst I was training one night with Glentoran, I came along and I seen these young people. And there was this sort of tent that was erected. And I came along wondering what was going on that night. And you know, when I seen the young people, I thought to myself, boy, they have something that I don't have. And I wondered what it really was, and I came across a few guys, and they started to tell me about Jesus Christ and how he could change my life and give me a better life, a life with quality, as the Bible says. And I started to think to myself, well, you know, maybe Jesus is a life. I really thought about it for weeks and weeks, and I was wanting to become a Christian. So I wanted to tell my friend Joey that I was going to be a Christian, but I was afraid of what he was going to say to me. And it was 3 weeks later that this young football guy came to know the Lord in a real and personal way. I have that quality life, and it's never left me.
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2: From the Sky News Centre at 6, new analysis reveals children as young as 6 in England are among those seeking crisis support for their mental health. Figures from NHS England reveal more than 75,000 young people attended emergency departments last year with a mental health concern, a 36% rise since 2019. Dr. Sam Jones from the Royal College of Paediatrics believes there's an unmet need for young people.
3: Within the community and at earlier stages, the emergency departments are always open. It's where families and young people come when they feel that they have nowhere else to go. And if we're seeing that over and over again, there has to be that this is a symptom of something wider occurring.
2: Well, the government says it's opening more than 150 new facilities. Andy Burnham's to face his first Prime Minister's questions this lunchtime. Experts claim the Chancellor has a large hole to fill in next month's budget after government's long-term borrowing costs hit a 28-year high. Court documents suggest Tiger Woods will attend a change of plea hearing in America following a car crash in Florida in March. The golf legend denied drink driving. Consumer group Which? Says it set up a fake Downing Street listing on Booking.com to expose what it calls systemic security failures. The listing site says the test wasn't a true reflection of customers' experiences. Ariana Grande has taken to the stage for one last time before stepping away from the spotlight. The singer ended her Eternal Sunshine tour in London last night. She thanked her cheering fans at the O2 Arena.
4: Thank you.
2: And Manchester City have equaled the British transfer record. Enzo Fernandez has joined from Chelsea for £125 million. That's the latest. I'm Cam
0: Hall. This is Cross Rhythm City Radio.
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6: From the Sky News Centre at 7. Leading doctors say there's been a sharp rise in children, some as young as six, seeking mental health support at A&D in England. The Royal College of Paediatrics and Child Health has analysed NHS data and found a 36% increase since 2019. The fastest rise has been among 6 to 9-year-olds. Our correspondent Graham Stottard has more.
7: Figures also revealed that more than 300 of those who went into A&E last year with a mental health concern were waiting more than 72 hours for appropriate care. That's up from 55.
6: Well, the government insists it's investing in additional facilities, including in schools. Hundreds of dementia carers say they're waiting more than 6 months for a diagnosis, with almost half admitting the delays affected their work. Campaigners want to see the condition confirmed within 18 weeks of a referral. Andy Burnham's facing his first Prime Minister's questions in the job later. Long-term government borrowing costs hitting a 28-year high could impact spending plans in next month's budget. Russia's response to the UK helping Ukraine with missile technology has been called a military secret by Vladimir Putin. He was asked if military bases could be targeted. Ariana Grande says she'll always cherish her Eternal Sunshine tour after performing her final show before stepping away from the public eye. Last month, the singer's representatives criticised what they called endless, ongoing public scrutiny. These fans, who watched at London's O2 Arena yesterday, support her decision.
8: Everyone just needs to shush online. Just everyone needs to keep to themselves.
9: Keep quiet.
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10: With all the public scrutiny on her, don't blame her. I think she needs a well-needed break.
9: She knows that her real fans will be here waiting for when she comes back, like we always do.
6: And surprise Wimbledon semi-finalist Arthur Ferry's gone out in the first round of the US Open. The British tennis number one was beaten in straight sets by 13th seed Lorenzo Musetti. That's the latest. I'm Cam Ball.
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Good morning and welcome along to the Cross Rhythms Breakfast Show. We've made it to Wednesday, the 2nd of September. It's back to school week. I hope you're well. I'm Chris Melford here with you till 11 o'clock with all of the big stories of the morning and loads of great tunes to start off your morning. In the next few minutes, you'll hear the band Jaron, Hollin and Abby Gamboa. Later on in the programme, more from my featured album of the week, which comes from Called Out Music. We've got this morning's First Thing Thought coming up very soon. A slice of ancient wisdom all about generosity. We'll run through some of the stories in the morning's newspapers in the next few minutes as well. Travel to come as well. But we kick off this morning's show with Geo featuring D'Angelo. It's Greater Love.

0: So before we get into the business of the day, let's do first thing thought now. You're about to hear a slice of ancient wisdom, a proverb to ponder and maybe put into practice. And this proverb's all about generosity. Those who give to the poor will lack nothing. But those who close their eyes to them receive many curses. Put it this way, be generous to the poor and you'll never go hungry. Shut your eyes to their needs and run a gauntlet of curses. You see, being generous to the needy leads to blessing, while ignoring them invites misfortune. Negative consequences may be reflected in an inner hardening of the heart. Be careful what you sow and reap. Those who give generously will receive generously.
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2: There are two types of drive you can have on the motorway. One that feels like this.
3: Or one that feels...
2: like this. The difference is just a few little changes. Like giving more space to the car in front or not hogging the middle lane. Because being a little more considerate on the road actually reduces congestion and collisions, which transforms everyone's journey. So we all feel a little less and a lot more National Highways.
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6: On the roads, we've got queuing traffic on the A500. It's slow between the Audley turnoff and junction 16 of the M6. We've also got some queues on the A50, and it's looking slow eastbound from Mere Park heading towards the Mere Tunnel, and that's because of an accident. And that's causing delays in the area. We've also got some slower traffic through the Sellerhead Crossroads. You've got the ongoing roadworks taking place there. That could add 3 or 4 minutes to your journey time at the moment.
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6: Is there anything that I've missed that you spotted this morning? Do give me a call, 01782 20 40 10 for your updates. Let's have a look at some of the stories in the newspapers this morning now. On the front pages of the Nationals, the Tory leader Kemi Badenoch faced off against Prime Minister Andy Burnham in the House of Commons for the first time. The Express says the Tory leader accused him of wanting to take Britain back to the 70s with a similar angle in the Mail as well. The Guardian picks up on Mr. Burnham blaming Brexit and Margaret Thatcher for a decade of low growth. The Times also reports on that and says that he hasn't ruled out tax rises. Markets turn on Burnham is the headline on the front of the Telegraph as borrowing costs soar to their highest in decades. The Eye focuses on devolution plans and delays to welfare reform. The Mirror claims there are new and old faces in the Commons, with Nigel Farage sworn in again as an MP after winning Clacton's summer by-election. Phew, what scorches is the Star's headline, which reckons after 5 heat waves this year, a 6th is on the way. So the back pages, they're dominated by Enzo Fernandez's British record move to Chelsea. From Chelsea, to Manchester City. The Argentine completed a £125 million deadline day switch and is reunited with former boss Enzo Maresca. The Guardian leads with Enzo gets Enzo, while the Mail says City leave it late to finally seal deal for the midfielder. Away from football, the Mirror reports that an AJ Fury fight is close with an announcement on a date and venue for the long-awaited all-British heavyweight showdown set to be imminent. Some of the stories and people in the papers. We move on. We've got music coming up from Maverick City, and here's Jake.

0: Maverick City there Maverick City with God Problems. Before that you heard Jake. It's the Cross of Them's Breakfast Show for a Wednesday morning, the 2nd of September. Here are some of the famous birthdays for today. Mick Kaminsky, the Yorkshire-born violinist with the Electric Light Orchestra when they were in their peak years. He's 75. Sir Keir Starmer, a former Prime Minister, turned 64. It was announced yesterday he's stepping down as an MP. There's a milestone 60th birthday for Mexican actress Salma Hayek, who was the first Mexican actress to be nominated for a Best Actress Oscar. Salma's 60. Chris Tremlett, the English cricketer, fast medium bowler with Surrey, who had lots of injuries, is 45. It's all the fours for the former footballer Joey Barton. Russian-born German DJ Zed is 37. Some of the famous birthdays. It was on this day in 1666. 460 years ago, the Great Fire of London broke out and burned for 3 days, destroying 10,000 buildings in the process. It was on this day... I've got my maths wrong. It was 360, not 460. The United States Department of the Treasury was founded in 1789. The first Cannes Film Festival was held in 1939. Couple more. Frank Bruno beat Oliver McCall in 12 rounds to win the World Heavyweight Boxing title in 1995. And a major fire at the National Museum of Brazil in Rio de Janeiro destroyed most of its 20 million artifacts on this day in 2018. Oh dear. So today is apparently World Coconut Day. It's also Blueberry Popsicle Day and Pierce Your Ears Day. So coming up in the next few minutes on The Breakfast Show, you'll hear tunes from Strings and Heart. We've got Elijah Thomas coming up with a new ROM from him on our playlist. We've got the London rapper Collis Star to come as well. And you can play along with my quiz, The Link. You'll hear the third question for this week's quiz just in the next few minutes.
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0: A former police constable has admitted improper use of police powers over contact he made with a vulnerable witness he met as part of his duties. Howard Bradley of Duffridge in Derbyshire pleaded guilty to corrupt or improper exercise of police powers and privileges by a constable at Stoke-on-Trent Crown Court yesterday. He worked at a police station in Burton and was arrested in 2024 and immediately suspended. He's due to be sentenced at the same court in November. Urban explorers are risking their lives on the roof of a Stoke-on-Trent tower block. They got inside Blackburn House in Hanley, which has planning permission to be converted into 130 flats. The upper 10 floors of the 11-storey building on Old Hall Street in the city centre has been vacant ever since HM Revenue and Customs closed down its Stoke-on-Trent office in 2019. The plan for the flats doesn't affect the ground floor B&M store. Urban explorers were spotted during a drone flight by Only Drones, which captured three men on the roof of the property, with one of them waving at the camera. A chef who opened a dumpling restaurant in the city centre after struggling to find work during the coronavirus pandemic says it's pretty cool to be featured in award-winning food critic Jay Rayner's latest book. Little Dumpling King in Hanley has already been mentioned in the Guardian write-up by Rayner 2 years ago, but Rob McIntyre said inclusion in Nights Out in the Kitchen makes a massive difference. Rayner wrote of the Piccadilly restaurant that its atmosphere and its loosely limbed, goofy approach to life was a delight.
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0: Ethan Galbraith's deflective first half strike secured Stoke City's first championship victory of the season as they edged out Norwich 1-0. The £10 million summer signing from Swansea hit a crisp first-time strike. There was late action on transfer deadline day for the Potters. Sauber Thomas completed a transfer to Premier League side Hull for an undisclosed fee, believed to be £10.5 million, including modest add-ons. Meanwhile, Luca Bombino, the USA Youth International left-back, signed for Stoke City. The 20-year-old arrived from MLS outfit San Diego FC on a four-year contract for an undisclosed fee. Meanwhile, it was more bad news for Port Vale, who lost their game last night as well. We'll hear more about Stoke City's win when we chat to our Stoke reporter Dave Capo a bit later on.
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0: Now, it's a wet start off on this Wednesday morning in Stoke-on-Trent. We've got quite a bit of rain to come over the next few hours. So cloudy and wet, the rain will gradually ease into the afternoon. There could be some late spells of brightness developing and breezy with a top temperature of 20 degrees Celsius.
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0: Strings and Hearts with I Thank God, the surf rock version. 21 minutes to 8. It's the Cross London's Breakfast Show, and I'm getting your morning started with more brilliant tunes from Elijah Thomas and Collis Star in the next few minutes. We'll be playing The Link. You'll hear the third question for this week's quiz in the next few minutes as well. Around about 7:45, I'll put you to the test. Can you work out The Link, the word that connects, that links together the answers to the questions that I'm posing? At 7:50, I'll be catching up with Dave Capo. Our Stoke City reporter will be finding out more about Stoke's first championship win of the season at home last night against Norwich. We'll also round up the transfer deadline day action from yesterday as well. You can get in touch and say hello this morning by sending me a WhatsApp message. Our studio number is 01782 20 40 10. You can email breakfast@crossrhythms.co.uk.
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3: 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Categories include Child of Courage, Carer of the Year, Charity Champion, NHS Hero and Community Group of the Year. 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
4: Confessions of a Church Kid is the debut album from Rachel DeLong. 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Through questions of faith, identity, and the pressure to have it all together, this collection of songs points towards a deeper truth. Our worth isn't something we have to earn. It's raw, relatable, and refreshingly honest. 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
5: Playboy magazine tells us that 31.6% of Americans are as attached to their dog as they are to their best friend. Our individualistic and competitive society has pushed many to the point where they really feel friendless and alone.

Religion isn't meant to merely provide God or Jesus as a friend to those without one, though many hurting people have felt wonderfully restored through the love of God. But rather, God wants to see us breaking down the walls, really reaching out to, loving, caring, and serving one another. We are meant to live in families, groups, communities. Come on, reach out, put a little love in your heart, then share it.

0: like you.
1: So that's Elijah Thomas and Nothing Like You. I really like that. It's great. It's a new one that we are playing this week. Now, leading doctors say the number of children, including children as young as six, going to A&E to get help with their mental health is rapidly rising. Analysis of NHS data suggests there's been a 36% increase since 2019. Hundreds of families say they've had to wait months or even years for a dementia diagnosis for a loved one. Campaigners are backing calls for a new national standard. 16 people have been killed and 20 more injured.

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1: Here's your link master, Chris Manford.
0: And that's the word that connects, that links together the answers to the questions I'm posing. Let me recap on the questions I've given you so far this week. First of all, complete the title of the number one song from the 60s by American country music artist Tammy Wynette. Something by Your Man. A big hit from the 60s by country music artist Tammy Wynette. Something by Your Man. Question two. A slippery or thick liquid that doesn't mix with water. You find it in petrol. While edible forms from plants are used for cooking. What am I describing there? A slippery or thick liquid that doesn't mix with water. Here's today's question. A sheltered area formed when an object blocks direct sunlight. What name's given to a sheltered area that's formed when some sort of object blocks direct sunlight? Okay, hopefully you got some correct answers there. So we're looking for the link. Can you tell me, can you identify the word that connects, that links together the answers to the questions?
1: The link.
0: Let me know what you think the link is. You can send me a WhatsApp message or call our studio number. So you can WhatsApp 01782 20 40 10. You can call the same number as well if you're sending me a message, include your name. You can also email breakfast@crossrhythms.co.uk. And if you're still not sure, your final clue, question number four, is coming up on the programme tomorrow morning. We'll be catching up with Dave Capo in a moment, our Stoke City reporter, and hearing more about Stoke's win last night.
2: If anything could have gone wrong, then it went wrong this week. We all know life goes on, but time is short without true peace. Anxious on the mattress, panicking's got me stranded.

I woke up to a thought from hell. Two choices when I wake up. Listen or talk to myself. I'll keep on speaking truth in a world that don't mind speaking lies. It starts up there, goes down to the heart, and it keeps you up at the end of the night.

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0: 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Allow at least 1.5 meters when overtaking cyclists, or more if driving over 30 miles per hour. 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
4: 8 minutes to 8 o'clock, and on the roads, traffic slow now on the A50 westbound from Longton down towards the A500. There was an accident or something partially blocking the 50 as well a bit earlier on between Blythe Bridge and the Mere Tunnel. Looks like it's getting a little bit better. We've got queuing traffic on Leek Road, the A52. That's looking a little bit slow from the Limekiln Lights heading towards Butterslow Street. We've got some queues on Leek Road from Abbey Halton down towards the Limekiln Lights as well. We've got the ongoing roadworks at the Sellerhead Crossroads. That could add quite a few minutes to your journey if you're heading through there this morning. There's some roadworks on the A53 Etruria Road in Basford at the Basford Park Road Junction, and that's causing delays in both directions there. If you've spotted anything else, let me know.
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4: I didn't mean to do that. We'll bring you more travel news in 20 minutes' time. Stoke City secured their first championship victory of the season, edging out Norwich 1-0 at home last night. And my Stoke City reporter Dave Capo is on the line now. Morning, Dave.
5: Hey, morning, Chris.
4: And a first goal for the Potters for Ethan Galbraith.
5: Yes, it was a much needed win. I'd say more than anything last night. It was quite a big game going into it. Lost the first couple of games of the season. Found ourselves bottom of the league, and we just needed a result. And it was first half we did quite well. It was quite an entertaining game actually. Norwich had some good chances as well. A really good save from Johansson. After Stoke had taken the lead, a little bit of lack defending on Bocat's part, but he does need to work on that. The goal came from Galbraith in the first half. Lovely finish. It was a cross from Bocat, took a deflection, it dropped perfectly for him on the edge of the box. It was a nice neat finish into the bottom corner. And we're hopefully to push on and get some more goals from there. Hurst never really got into the game. He just needs a little bit of luck, I think, to find that first goal. But a lot of running from him. And the second half, it's quite an industrial performance. We had to dig in, and Norwich had the better chances. Stoke just seemed to sit quite deep and invite the pressure on. And we were quite lucky in the end to get the win. But I think he's got a lot to build on. Brought in some new players as well. Good to see them. Hopefully we can kick on from here. I always say that, but. Really tough game coming up on Saturday against Nathan Jones's Charlton, who are top of the league. So it wasn't a great performance, but all that mattered last night was the results and the clean sheet as well. So a few positives to come out from last night.
4: And just apologies, it wasn't Galbraith's first goal for the Potters. I think he scored in the Southampton game as well. In terms of transfer deadline day action, Sauber Thomas left the Potters.
5: Yeah, massive loss. I think as soon as you get a bit of interest from a Premiership team, and he's sort of at that age now, I think he's 27, so it was a huge opportunity for him not to take up and pursue. I'm disappointed. Player of the season last year, I think 10 goals, 10 assists, something like that. 20 odd goals taken out of the team. we are going to struggle without him, no doubt. It's very reminiscent of when we lost Marko Arnautović. 10 goals, 10 assists the season he left, and then we got relegated. So. Hopefully that does not repeat itself. I was disappointed as well. We didn't bring any. I don't know if we got like a winger. We might sign somebody very late on, but no direct replacement. Thomas is going to be a massive loss. We didn't bring us some players yesterday. I think Bambino being one. He came in a couple of days ago and he played last night. An American left back. He looked quite good and quite aggressive, quite attacking. Nearly scored as well last night. A good sign. We do need some defensive cover. We have struggled in those full-back areas. Jack McGlynn, another American, has been confirmed. He was in the stands last night. Hopefully, I think he's a midfielder. And we're also linked with a midfielder from Crystal Palace as well. So, yeah, so good bit of business, but like I say, losing Sober Thomas is the big loss.
4: Okay, Dave, we'll leave it there for now. Thanks so much for your update this morning.
5: No worries. Cheers, Chris.
4: Dave Capo on the Cross Rhythms Breakfast Show. To the news at 8, here's Sarah Reeves.

0: Sarah Reeves with Plans. It's Cross Rhythms Radio for your Wednesday morning. Coming up on the breakfast show after the news at 8, you'll hear tunes from KB. We've got Damien coming up and the band Hopeful. I'll be playing more from my featured album of the week.
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0: And apologies there, we don't seem to have a news update from Sky. So let me bring you up to date with some headlines. And leading doctors say the number of children, including kids as young as six, going to A&E to get help with their mental health is rising rapidly. Analysis of NHS data suggests there's been a 36% increase since 2019. Hundreds of families say they've had to wait months or even years for a dementia diagnosis for a loved one. Campaigners are backing calls for a new national standard that would see patients receive a diagnosis within 18 weeks of a GP referral. 16 people have been killed and 28 more injured after a bus crash in the South Sinai area of Egypt, the region's a popular tourist hotspot. Andy Burnham's preparing for his first Prime Minister's questions in the Commons later. A 3.5-hour grilling yesterday saw him insist he plans to change what he calls a failed economic model. Consumer watchdog Which? Wants an investigation into Booking.com after it was able to create a fake Downing Street listing. The travel site insists it carries out checks and removes the most fraudulent properties within 24 hours. Coming up at 8:30, I'll update you with your latest local news headlines. Thousands of new homes could be built alongside the A50 in North Staffordshire. We'll be hearing that a former police constable has admitted to improper use of police powers. And a chef here in the city centre has featured.
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0: Running out of time, sorry, has featured in an award-winning food critic's new book. I'll be hearing more about that as well. It's the breakfast show for a Wednesday, the 2nd of September. Back to school this week. It's looking busier on the roads. So we've got more travel for you in the next few minutes. I'll keep you up to date with the big stories of the morning. Got some brilliant tunes to come as well. Kicking off the second hour of this morning's show, it's a fun love song from the urban artist KB. And this is celebrating his marriage. It's KB with Left Hand featuring Ecclesio.
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0: Damien and If I Should Fall on the Cross Rhythms Breakfast Show. Before that, you heard KB. It's back to school this week. Who's back in school this morning for the first time after the summer holidays? School uniform at the ready. Lunch bag. Packed. School book sorted. Ready to go. Yeah, it's back to school this morning, or this week. If you are heading into school this morning, I hope you have a great day. It goes really, really well. My son's back in school this week, although not until Friday. I know schools and schools go back at different times, and it depends on what year sometimes you're in as to what day you go in, but... Anyhow, I hope it all goes well today if you are back in school. We're going to do some travel news in a moment. It is looking slower on the roads this morning. We'll check out the latest in just a few moments' time. But let me take you through one of our top stories that we've been reporting in the last day or so here on Cross Rhythms Radio. And council plans to demolish and rebuild 10 tower blocks have been scrapped due to rocketing costs. So it was back in 2023, the leaders at Stoke-on-Trent City Council, it was then under a Conservative administration, they approved in principle a decision to replace 10 blocks of flats located in Burslem, Hanley, Stoke and Blurton. At the time, they said that the blocks, which date back to the 1970s, were showing signs of deterioration due to their age and defects in their design. Now, though, the redevelopment scheme is no longer considered financially viable because of rising construction and borrowing costs. According to a council report, the original scheme would have cost... The scheme would now cost an estimated £113 million. Which is significantly higher than it was before. Now, a review is being carried out by external consultants, and so as a result of that, the City Council's Cabinet will now consider two alternative options. Either an enhanced refurbishment of all 10 tower blocks, so a significant refurbishment on each of the blocks as they currently stand, or a kind of a hybrid proposal which would see 7 blocks fully refurbished and 3 demolished, with the land being banked for future development. Well, that report is set to go before members of the City Council's Cabinet when they meet next week, and the local authority is then set to carry out a consultation on the proposals with residents and stakeholders. I'll be bringing you more local news headlines. We've got news coming up at 8:30 here on the show.
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3: This music may contain hope is the ambitious second album from Ray. Blending jazz, soul and pop with moments of breathtaking musical grandeur, Ray pairs raw and vulnerable songwriting with spectacular musicianship. It's a bold, unrestrained journey through heartbreak, insecurity and self-doubt, searching for the light on the other side. Gloriously expansive and theatrical. Ultimately, this music does exactly what it says. It contains hope. Don't miss the number one selling album from Ray. This music may contain hope.
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0: On the roads, we've got queuing traffic on the A50 westbound from Longton down towards the A500. The A53 in Basford, there's roadworks on or near the Basford Park Road junction, and that's making things slow. First of all, from Sandy Lane down to the roadworks, and then in the opposite direction, you've got a queue certainly on the from the Troia Road roundabout for the A500 heading up Basford Bank. We've got some slow traffic as well on Diverdy Road from Beverley Drive and Arborfield Drive heading down towards Werrington Road. The A500 slow at the moment between the Audley turn-off and junction 16 of the M6. The ongoing roadworks at the Sellerhead Crossroads will add several minutes to your journey this morning. If you've spotted anything else, let me know. Give me a call.
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Hopeful with Fractured Soul on the Cross Rhythms Breakfast Show. It's a Wednesday morning. We are playing a song from Candy Staton on our playlist at the moment. So you'll know Candy from big disco and dance hits such as You've Got the Love and Young Hearts Run Free. Her latest album sees her going back to her gospel roots. So we'll be playing the song Shine a Light from her new album in a few moments' time. First of all, though, here's Ryan Ellis and Lee Varsey with More Than Enough.

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0: Now, in the next few minutes here on the Cross Rhythms Breakfast Show, you'll hear tunes from Zane Walls. We've got the number one song on our top 10 chart to play from NF. And more from my featured album of the week by Called Out Music. 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
0: Council plans to demolish and rebuild 10 tower blocks in Stoke-on-Trent have been scrapped due to rocketing costs. The previous Conservative administration at the City Council approved in principle the decision to replace the blocks of flats in Hanley, Burslem, Stoke and Blurton 3 years ago. At the time, the council said the blocks, which date back to the 1970s, are showing signs of deterioration due to their age and defects in their design. But following a review by external consultants, the council is now considering two alternative options: either an enhanced refurbishment of all 10 blocks, or a hybrid proposal which would see 7 blocks refurbished and 3 demolished. Labour cabinet members at the council will discuss the options at their meeting next week. Thousands of new homes could be built in North Staffordshire near to the A50 corridor. Staffordshire Moorlands District Council is carrying out a partial review of its local plan, which was adopted more than 5 years ago. No specific sites have been allocated for new homes, but it comes as the government set the local authority a house building target of around 500 new homes per year. A child sex offender has been jailed for 15 months after pretending to be the son of Wetherspoons boss Sir Tim Martin. John Lightwood went to the Lamplighter pub in Cheadle using the fake name Jay Martin. Staff became suspicious, researched his claims and asked him to leave the building before alerting authorities. Stoke-on-Trent City Council heard the 56-year-old of Hanley has breached the conditions of his sexual harm prevention order several times. A chef who opened a dumpling restaurant in the city centre after struggling to find work during the coronavirus pandemic says it's pretty cool to be featured in award-winning food critic Jay Rayner's latest book. Little Dumpling King in Hanley has already been mentioned in The Guardian by Rayner and now features in his new book Nights Out in the Kitchen. Two recipes inspired by Little Dumpling King are in the book. And Rob McIntyre, who set up the restaurant on Piccadilly in Hanley, says inclusion in the book shows they must be doing something right.
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0: So Ethan Galbraith's deflective first half strike secured Stoke's first championship victory of the season as they edged out Norwich last night. The £10 million summer signing from Swansea hit a crisp first time strike from outside the box. Now, there was late action for the Potters on transfer deadline day. Sorber Thomas completed his transfer to Premier League side Hull for an undisclosed fee, believed to be £10.5 million, while USA youth international Luca Bombino signed for the Potters. The 20-year-old left-back arrives from MLS outfit San Diego FC on a four-year contract for an undisclosed fee. Port Vale are still searching for their first League Two win of the season after losing 3-1 at Swindon last night. Vale had got off to a dream start when Oliver Lynch bagged his first goal. Well, Vale have secured the season-long loan signings of Liverpool forward Keirol Figuera and Melis Asamoah from Wigan Athletic. They became Vale's 12th and 13th signings of what's proven to be a busy summer.
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0: Now, it's going to be a cloudy and wet morning with some of the heaviest rain to fall in the next few hours. Into the afternoon, the rain will gradually ease and there could be some late spells of brightness developing. Breezy with a top temperature of 20 degrees Celsius.
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0: So NF has now been number one on the Cross Rhythms Top 10 chart for 6 weeks with this next song, Home. It's taken from his latest EP, Fear.

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1: 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Now, in a moment, we'll have a look at what's happening on the roads. 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
1: On the A50, it's slow westbound from Longton down towards the A500. The A500 itself is flowing pretty well. You may be held up, having said that, for 2 or 3 minutes on the D road between the Audley turnoff and junction 16 of the M6. There's some roadworks in Basford on the A53 Etruria Road, and this is near to or on the junction with Basford Park Road, and that's making things slow, certainly from the A500 Etruria roundabout heading up the bank, and also in the opposite direction, it's slow from Sandy Lane towards the roadworks that are there. We've got the ongoing roadworks as well at the Stalahead Crossroads, which could hold you up for a few minutes as you get through there this morning. Hanley Road and Chell Street, slow southbound, is slow southbound from where would it be? From the Snead Green Crossroads, heading down towards the junction with Town Road, inbound towards Hanley.
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0: Dry Bones.
1: Dry Bones is from Zane Walls. Now, one of the top national stories we're reporting this morning, courtesy of Sky, is that leading doctors say there's been a sharp rise in children, some as young as six, seeking mental health support in A&E in England. The Royal College of Paediatrics and Child Health has analysed NHS data and found a 36% increase since 2019. The fastest rise has been among 6 to 9-year-olds. Sky's Graham Stotthart has more.
2: Figures also revealed that more than 300 of those who went into A&E last year with a mental health concern were waiting more than 72 hours for appropriate care. That's up from 55.
1: It was in June the Children's Commissioner, Dame Rachel D'Souza, also warned of more youngsters reaching crisis points.
3: These are the children who went through lockdown, who were out of school. These are the children who've seen their parents go through the cost of living crisis. These are the children who've been online and, you know, using their devices and gaming.
1: Yeah, and child development psychologist Dr. Katie Daubney thinks tech is partly

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1: Well, taking place on Sunday, the next Stoke-on-Trent United celebration for local Christians takes place at Swanbank Church, Swan Square in Burslem, with an evening of worship, prayer and fellowship, and that will feature contributions from Alan Gult from All Saints in Hanley and Dawny Reynolds from the Rough and Ruby Youth Charity. That's this Sunday at 6:15. One of our friends here at Cross Rhythms, Paul Calvert's taking part in an event next week. Paul helps to lead a project called Radio Hire, which is based in Bethlehem in the Palestinian territories. And you can find out more about his work there as part of an event at Redeem Church on London Road in Stoke on Tuesday at 7:30 p.m. What else is coming up? Fancy a trip to Chatsworth House? They've got a country fair taking place this weekend. Coming to the Regent Theatre and Victoria Hall in September, you've got Michael Ball with his Glow UK tour. The comedian Jason Mountford's coming to the city as well later on in September. atgtickets.com/stoke for more information about that. The Bet365 Stadium Diva Wedding Show takes place on Sunday the 20th of September. You can find out more information about that on Facebook. And then the Stoke-on-Trent Comic-Con is taking place towards the end of the month at Fenton Manor Sports Complex, featuring stage talks, movie props, comic artists, film and TV guests as well. Again, you can find out more information on Facebook.
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strictly speaking, it's an EP, but never mind. It's the latest release from the UK-based Nigerian artist, and it's a brilliant, brilliant, brilliant album. And this next track I'm going to play from it is called So Real.

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0: Blum with Beautifully Broken, bringing us towards a conclusion in terms of the second hour of this morning's show. But there's plenty more to come. After the news at 9, I've got tunes for you from Josh Garrels, D'Angelo and Neon Tigers. We'll play Maddie Jane and Blessing Offer as well. Checking out some of the stories in the morning's newspapers, social commentator Mal Fletcher's here with his words of wisdom.
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3: From the Sky News Centre at 9, analysis of NHS England's data suggests a surge in the number of children going to A&D for mental health support. It's up 36% since 2019, with the biggest increases in 6 to 9-year-olds. The Royal College of Paediatrics has called it a national crisis. Child development psychologist Dr. Katie Daubney thinks tech's partly to blame.
4: Children are accessing screens for longer, far earlier. All of these things may be contributing to making it harder for children to adapt, because children develop an ability to regulate themselves in interaction with their environment.
3: The government insists it's opening new facilities and improving help available in schools. 16 people have been killed in a bus crash in Egypt in a heavily touristed area. The southern Sinai Peninsula is popular for diving and snorkeling in the Red Sea. Iranian media is claiming 5 people have been killed in a US airstrike that hit a wedding. There's been a fresh exchanges of attacks. Andy Burnham faces his first Prime Minister's questions this lunchtime. It's as long-term government borrowing costs hit a 28-year high, which could impact spending plans in next month's budget. Ariana Grande says she'll always cherish her Eternal Sunshine tour after performing her final show before stepping away from the public eye. Last month, the singer's representatives criticised what they called ongoing public scrutiny. They announced she'd take some time out after last night's concert in London. These fans who watched at the O2 Arena support her.
5: Everyone just needs to shush online. Everyone needs to keep to themselves.
6: Keep quiet.
7: With all the public scrutiny on her, don't blame her. I think she needs a well-needed break.
8: She knows that her real fans will be here waiting for when she comes back, like we always do.
3: And Booking.com's criticised a witch investigation after it's let researchers list and take payment for a stay at 10 Downing Street. It claims the test was limited and didn't activate its automatic fraud controls. That's the latest. I'm Cam Hall.
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9: Thank you, Cam. Coming up at 9:30, your latest local news. Council plans to demolish and rebuild 10 tower blocks in Stoke-on-Trent have been scrapped due to rocketing costs. Meanwhile, thousands of new homes could be built in North Staffordshire near to the A50 corridor. And a chef who opened a dumpling restaurant here in Hanley after struggling to find work during the coronavirus pandemic says it's pretty cool to be featured in the new book by award-winning food critic Jay Rayner. We'll hear more in 30 minutes' time. How's your Wednesday morning going so far? Thanks for listening in to The Breakfast Show. I'm Chris Mountford here with you. Keeping you up to date with the big stories of the morning and some fab tunes to get your wet Wednesday underway. We'll check out some of the stories in the newspapers on the front and back pages of this morning's national papers at 9:10. I'll be updating you with your latest local news at 9:30. And as part of that, we'll go through the big sports stories of the morning as well and round up the transfer deadline day action at Stoke City and Port Vale yesterday. We'll talk about their games last night as well. Speaking of which, my Stoke City reporter Dave Capo will be here a bit later on in the hour with his analysis of Stoke's first win of the championship this season. That was last night against Norwich at home. We'll get the latest on that. I've got music for you from D'Angelo, from Maddie Jane. We've got Blessing Offer coming your way as well. We're going to kick off the third hour of The Breakfast Show this morning with Josh Garrels. And this is Mercy Triumph.

0: D'Angelo with Holy Water on The Breakfast Show at 11 minutes past 9. And we're about to have a look at some of the stories making it to the front pages of the morning's national newspapers now. And there's coverage on the front pages of Andy Burnham's first appearance in the House of Commons since becoming Prime Minister. And the Times has this headline: Burnham lays blame on Brexit for UK's woes. And also reports how the Prime Minister hasn't ruled out taxes. The Guardian picks up on Mr. Burnham also blaming Margaret Thatcher for a decade of low growth. The markets turn on Burnham is the Telegraph's take as borrowing costs soar to their highest in decades. The Eye focuses on devolution plans and delays to welfare reform. The Mirror claims there are new and old faces in the Commons, with Nigel Farage sworn in again as an MP after winning Clacton's summer by-election. Elsewhere, the Financial Times has carried out an investigation alleging Russia's been secretly helping Iran develop advanced supersonic cruise missiles. And the Sun refers to what could be a sixth heat wave of the year that's on its way. To the sports pages, well, they're dominated by Enzo Fernandez's British record move from Chelsea to Manchester City on deadline day, transfer deadline day. The Argentine completed a £125 million switch and is reunited with his former boss, Enzo Maresca. The Guardian leads with the headline, Enzo gets Enzo, while the Mail says City leave it late to finally seal the deal for the midfielder. Away from football, the Mirror reports that an announcement on a date and venue for a long-awaited all-British heavyweight showdown could be imminent. And the Times leads with Stoke's record big bash deal after former England captain Ben Stokes agreed a contract worth more than £250,000 to play in Australia's Big Bash this winter.
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1: Of all the creatures on this planet, it seems that only human beings are driven to overcome natural limitations, to make their mark, to be remembered. We are wired for heroism. In this, says the Bible, we are like the God who made us. The Christian faith says that God took the greatest of all risks by taking on human form, giving his life to redeem our fallen potential. Jesus showed us how heroic God is and how heroic we can be following his example. This

0: Maddie Jane and Kiss on the Cheek.
1: Can you give it to me?
0: So, it's Wednesday the 2nd of September. Here are some of the famous birthdays for today. Rosalind Ashford, the American singer with Motown legends Martha and the Vandellas. She's 83. Meanwhile, the German musician Michael Rother, who used to play with Kraftwerk, is 76. Yorkshire-born violinist Mick Kaminsky is 75. He played with the Electric Light Orchestra when they were in their peak years. Sir Keir Starmer, the former Prime Minister, who yesterday announced he was stepping down as an MP, is 64. Canadian actor Keanu Reeves, star of The Matrix and John Wick films, is 62. There's a milestone 60th birthday for Mexican actress Salma Hayek. Salma is 60. She was the first Mexican actress to be nominated for a Best Oscar Actress for Fools Rush In, or star of Fools Rush In and Frida. To some of the famous birthdays there. Meanwhile, it was on this day 360 years ago, the Great Fire of London broke out and burned for 3 days, destroying 10,000 buildings, including the original St. Paul's Cathedral. Great Britain adopted the Gregorian calendar on this day in 1752, nearly two centuries later than most of Western Europe. The Economist magazine was founded in 1843 to campaign for free trade. The first ever Cannes Film Festival was held in 1939. It was on this day in 1970, the first tennis tiebreak at a Grand Slam took place. That was at the US Open. The United States and Russia agreed to build a space station, to cooperate on a new space station. That was in 1992. And it was 8 years ago today, a major fire at the National Museum of Brazil in Rio de Janeiro destroyed most of its 20 million artifacts. Today is apparently World Coconut Day. It's also Live Fearless Day and Blueberry Popsicle Day.
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4: There are two types of drive you can have on the motorway. One that feels like this.
5: Or one that feels...
4: like this. The difference is just a few little changes, like giving more space to the car in front or not hogging the middle lane. Because being a little more considerate on the road actually reduces congestion and collisions, which transforms everyone's journey. So we all feel a little less and a lot more. National Highways.
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0: 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I'll be chatting with seemingly ordinary people about their amazing life experiences and encounters with God.
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4: Now, in the next few minutes here on The Breakfast Show, I'll be putting you to the test with my quiz, The Link. We've got music coming your way from Citizens and John Michael Howell, a classic track from Tell and Acacia as well. But first of all, your latest local news and sport.
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4: Council plans to demolish and rebuild 10 tower blocks have been scrapped due to rocketing costs. The previous Conservative administration at the City Council had approved in principle a decision to replace the blocks of flats in Burslem, Hanley, Stoke and Blurton. At the time, the council said the blocks, which date back to the 1970s, were showing signs of deterioration due to their age and defects in their design. Following a review by external consultants, the City Council is now considering two alternative options: an enhanced refurbishment of all 10 tower blocks, or a hybrid proposal which would see 7 blocks refurbished and 3 demolished. Labour cabinet members at the council will discuss the options when they meet next week. Thousands of new homes could be built in North Staffordshire near to the A50 corridor. Staffordshire Moorlands District Council is carrying out a partial review of its local plan, which was adopted more than 5 years ago. No specific sites have been allocated for new homes, but it comes as the government has set the local authority a house building target of around 500 new homes a year. A child sex offender has been jailed for 15 months after pretending to be the son of Wetherspoons boss Sir Tim Martin. John Lightfoot went into the Lamplighter pub in Cheadle using the fake name Jade Martin. Staff became suspicious and researched his claims and then asked him to leave before calling the authorities. Stoke-on-Trent Crown Court heard the 56-year-old from Hanley breach the conditions of his sexual harm prevention order several times. A chef who opened a dumpling restaurant in the city centre after struggling to find work during the coronavirus pandemic says it's pretty cool to be featured in a new book by the award-winning food critic Jay Rayner. Little Dumpling King in Hanley has already been mentioned in a Guardian write-up by Rayner and now features in his new book Nights Out in the Kitchen. Two recipes inspired by Little Dumpling King are in the book, and Chef Rob McIntyre says its inclusion shows they must be doing something right.
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4: Ethan Galbraith's first half deflected strike secured Stoke City's first championship victory of the season as they edged out Norwich 1-0. Galbraith, a £10 million summer signing from Swansea, hit a crisp first-time strike from outside the box. Now, there was late action on transfer deadline day for the Potters. Sorber Thomas completed his transfer to Premier League side Hull for an undisclosed fee, believed to be around £10.5 million. Stoke signed two players. USA Youth International left-back Luca Bombino arrives from MLS outfit San Diego FC on a four-year contract. Meanwhile, midfielder Jack McGlynn arrives from MLS side Houston Dynamo for an undisclosed fee, subject to international clearance. Port Vale are still searching for their first League Two win of the season after losing 3-1 at Swindon last night. They had got off to a dream start when Oliver Lynch bagged his first goal for the Valiants. While Vale have secured season-long loan signings of Liverpool forward Kirol Figuera and Malice Asamoah from Wigan Athletic. They became Vale's 12th and 13th signings of what's proven to be a busy summer.
6: Cross Rhythms weather.
4: wet this morning. Quite a bit of rain to fall over the next few hours. The rain will gradually ease into the afternoon with some late spells of brightness possible. And breezy with a top temperature of 20 degrees Celsius.
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0: Here's Alex, pedalling off to work. And here's Nikki, driving off for a morning coffee. You know the drill, Nikki. Allow at least 1.5 metres when overtaking cyclists, or more if driving over 30 miles per hour. And for horse riders, like Joe and Daisy here, slow down to under 10 miles per hour and allow at least 2 metres. Whoever you meet, travel like you know them. 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Cross Rhythms, online at crossrhythms.co.uk.
1: Amanda Gore, writing for the Herald Sun, reports on John Gray's book, Men Are From Mars and Women Are From Venus. Gray says that in relationships, men and women have different point scoring strategies. Men truck casually along, and when the woman does something wrong, they chalk up points against her. These are quickly removed by her doing something to rectify the situation. On the other hand, women score small quantities of points against men much more often. And they bottle them up and up until one day they hit the threshold, and boy, does he get it. And the women don't just quote the latest straw that broke the camel's back. They cite every incident from the past 3 months for which they scored points in tremendous detail. Now, we all know how easy it is to store up anger and points.
2: It cuts both ways. Our love is like a knife.
1: Let's spend more time communicating and reconciling with one another. More time constructing relationships rather than destructing them. This is John Smith.

citizens there with Holy Divine. At 10 o'clock, we'll hear that child mental health experts are warning more youngsters are reaching crisis point, with some six-year-olds waiting to be seen in A&E departments in England. 16 people have been killed and 28 others hurt in a

0: The questions are simple and straightforward. Most importantly, can you work out the link itself?
1: Here's your link master, Chris Manford.
0: And that's the word that connects, that links together the answers to the questions. And so far this week, here are the questions that I've asked you. Complete the title of the number one song from the 60s for the American country music artist Tammy Wynette. Something by Your Man. What by Your Man? A big 60s song. By Tammy Wynette. Something by Your Man. Question two. It's a slippery or thick liquid that doesn't mix with water. You'll find this substance in petrol, and edible forms of it from plants are used for cooking. A slippery or thick liquid that doesn't mix with water. What am I talking about? Here's today's question. It's a sheltered area formed when an object blocks direct sunlight. A sheltered area when an object blocks direct sunlight. It's the description of what word? Hopefully, you've got some correct answers there. Now, we're looking for the link. That's the word. Connecting, linking together the answers to the questions I've posed. What do you think the link is? Let me know. You can send me a WhatsApp message. Our studio number is 01782 204010. You can also email breakfast@crossrhythms.co.uk.
1: The link.
0: Once again, WhatsApp 01782 204010. 10. Include your name with your message, please. You can email as well, breakfast@crossrhythms.co.uk. If you're still not sure, your final clue, question number four, is coming up on the programme at this time tomorrow morning.

0: to be.
1: John Michael Howell with Feel Like a Monster on the Cross of Them's Breakfast Show. So let's round up yesterday's transfer deadline day action as we go through the big sports stories of the morning. And Manchester City equaled the British transfer record after paying £125 million for Enzo Fernandez from Chelsea. It matches the same price that Liverpool paid for Alexander Isak last summer. City also bought Hilliman and Jay from Everton for £65 million. Chelsea's deal for Lamine Kamara from Monaco collapsed. Spurs captured Mikhailo Mudryk and defender Tosin from Chelsea. Aston Villa were big spenders on deadline day with more than £75 million going on two players, winger Ibrahim Mbe and defender Taylor Harwood-Bellis. Newcastle United signed forward Matias Fernandez-Pardo

0: from Lille for more than 50 million. Malik Fofana moved to Sunderland for around £30 million as they fought off competition from Crystal Palace for the Belgian winger. Total Premier League summer spending easily topped £3 billion. There was also transfer deadline day action at Stoke City. So it was finally announced that Sorber Thomas had completed his transfer to Premier League side Hull for an undisclosed fee, believed to be around £10.5 million, including modest add-ons. Stoke City sporting director Jonathan Walters said he was naturally disappointed that Sorber had moved on. He signed for the Potters last season and scored 10 goals. The Potters did sign two players from the USA. USA Youth International left-back Luca Bombino arrives from MLS outfit San Diego FC on a four-year contract. Meanwhile, midfielder Jack McGlynn arrives from MLS side Houston Dynamo for an undisclosed fee, subject to international clearance. The Potters were in action last night, and Ethan Galbraith's first half deflected strike secured Stoke's first championship victory of the season as they edged out Norwich 1-0. Galbraith, who signed in the summer from Swansea for £10 million, hit a crisp first-time strike from outside the box. Meanwhile, Port Vale secured the season-long loan signings of Liverpool forward Keyral Figuera and Malice Asamoah from Wigan Athletic. They became Vale's 12th and 13th signings of what's proven to be a busy summer. But Vale are still searching for their first League Two win of the season. They lost 3-1 at Swindon last night. They had got off to a dream start when Oliver Lynch bagged his first goal for the club. And there you go with a sport roundup. It's the Cross of Them's Breakfast Show. We've got music from Jeremy Camp next.
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Now, coming up on the show after the news at 10, you'll hear tunes from One Republic. We've got Hyperfenton lined up. More from my featured album of the week by Called Out Music.

0: It's Hyper Fenton and Trusty You Too on Cross Rhythms Radio for your Wednesday morning. It's back to school this week. Who sent their kids back to school this morning after the summer holidays? Or maybe even sent their kids into school for the very first time. Were there any tears shed? Oh, I hope it all went well. I'm Chris here with you till 11 o'clock. I've got some really good tunes on the way from Floor Plan, One Republic and Madison Ryan Ward. But let me bring you a bit more now on one of our top local stories this morning. And City Council plans to demolish and rebuild 10 tower blocks have been scrapped due to rocketing costs. So it was 3 years ago that Conservative leaders at Stoke-on-Trent City Council approved in principle the decision to replace the blocks of flats in Burslem, Hanley, Stoke and Blurton. The blocks date back to the early 1970s, and at the time the council said that the flats were showing signs of deterioration due to their age and defects in their design. However, the redevelopment scheme is no longer considered financially viable because the latest costs on demolishing those blocks and rebuilding new housing is an estimated £113 million. While following a review by external consultants, the Labour-led City Council is now considering two alternative options. An enhanced refurbishment of all 10 tower blocks, or a kind of a hybrid proposal which would see 7 blocks refurbished and 3 demolished. The council looks like it's going to be carrying out a consultation on these proposals with residents and stakeholders. Labour cabinet members at the council will view a report when they meet next week and discuss the options at their meeting. Now, I'll bring you up to date with more local news headlines at 10:30. We'll give you a roundup of transfer deadline day action yesterday at both Stoke City and Port Vale, who both had games last night. Stoke won their first league win of the season. Vale have yet to win so far in League Two after another defeat last night. We'll get the latest for you at 10:30.
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5: This music may contain hope is the ambitious second album from Ray. Blending jazz, soul and pop with moments of breathtaking musical grandeur, Ray pairs raw and vulnerable songwriting with spectacular musicianship. It's a bold, unrestrained journey through heartbreak, insecurity, and self-doubt, searching for the light on the other side. Gloriously expansive and theatrical. Ultimately, this music does exactly what it says. It contains hope. Don't miss the number one selling album from Ray. This music may contain hope.

0: Detroit DJ duo and dance music producers Floor Plan there with Only God. Now, leading doctors say there's been a sharp rise in children seeking mental health support at A&E in England. Some children are as young as six. The Royal College of Paediatrics and Child Health has analysed NHS data and found a 36% increase since 2019. The fastest rise is among 6 to 9-year-olds. Sky's Graham Stothard has more.
1: Figures also revealed that more than 300 of those who went into A&E last year with a mental health concern were waiting more than 72 hours for appropriate care. That's up from 55.
0: In June, Children's Commissioner Dame Rachel D'Souza warned of more youngsters reaching crisis point.
2: These are the children who went through lockdown, who were out of school. These are the children who've seen their parents go through the cost of living crisis. These are the children who've been online and, you know, using their devices and gaming.
0: The Royal College of Paediatrics has called it a national crisis. Child development psychologist Dr. Katie Daubney thinks tech is partly to blame.
3: Children are accessing screens for longer, far earlier. All of these things may be contributing to making it harder for children to adapt, because children develop an ability to regulate themselves in interaction with their environment.
0: The government insists it's opening new facilities and improving help available in schools. Concerning that, isn't it? As we were hearing, though, limiting the use of tech can really be a help at an early age. Coming up at 10:30, I'll update you with your latest local news. We'll round up the comings and goings at Stoke City and Port Vale on transfer deadline day, which was yesterday. I've got music to come from One Republic and Madison Ryan Ward, but next here's Aaron Cole.

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3: Now, in the next 30 minutes here on my program, you'll hear more from my featured album of the week by Called Out Music. I've also got tunes lined up from Grace Graber, a Cross Rhythms classic track from Robert Randolph. The other side of your latest news.
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3: Council plans to demolish and rebuild 10 tower blocks have been scrapped due to rocketing costs. The previous Conservative administration at Stoke-on-Trent City Council approved in principle the decision to replace the blocks of flats in Burslem, Hanley, Stoke and Blurton back in 2023. At the time, the council said the blocks, which date back to the early 1970s, are showing signs of deterioration due to their age and defects in their design. Following a review by external consultants, the City Council is now considering two alternative options. One is an enhanced refurbishment of all 10 tower blocks. The second is a hybrid proposal which would see 7 refurbished and 3 demolished. Labour Cabinet members at the Council will discuss the options when they meet next week. Thousands of new homes could be built in North Staffordshire near to the A50 corridor. Staffordshire Moorlands District Council is carrying out a partial review of its local plan, which was adopted more than 5 years ago. No specific sites have been allocated for the new homes, but it comes as the government has set the local authority a house building target of around 500 new homes a year, a target it's not currently meeting. A chef who opened a dumpling restaurant in the city centre after struggling to find work during the coronavirus pandemic says it's pretty cool to be featured in a new book by award-winning food critic Jay Rayner. Little Dumpling King in Hanley had already been mentioned by Rayner in a write-up for The Guardian 2 years ago and now features in his book Nights Out in the Kitchen, with two recipes inspired by Little Dumpling King featuring in the book. Chef Rob McIntyre says its inclusion shows they must be doing something right.
5: Sport news update.
3: Ethan Galbraith's first half deflected strike secured Stoke's first championship victory of the season as they edged out Norwich 1-0 last night. Galbraith, a £10 million summer signing from Swansea, hit a crisp first time strike from outside the box. On transfer deadline day, Sauber Thomas completed a transfer from Stoke to Premier League side Hull for an undisclosed fee, believed to be around £10.5 million with modest add-ons. Stoke signed two players from the USA. US youth international left-back Luca Bombino arrives from MLS outfit San Diego FC on a 4-year contract. Meanwhile, midfielder Jack McGlynn arrives from MLS side Houston Dynamo for an undisclosed fee, subject to international clearance. Port Vale are still searching for their first League 2 win of the season after losing 3-1 at Swindon last night. Vale had got off to a brilliant start when Oliver Lynch bagged his first goal for the Valiants. Yesterday, Vale secured the season-long loan signings of Liverpool forward Keyrol Figuera and Malice Asamoah from Wigan Athletic. They became Vale's 12th and 13th signings of what has proven to be a busy summer.
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3: Cloudy and wet this morning, with the rain gradually easing later on into the afternoon, with some late spells of brightness possible. Breezy with a top temperature of 20 degrees Celsius.
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1: Cheers. Nice one. Thank you. That's Robert Randolph and the Family Band with Amped Up, a classic track. Taking us back 13 years. In the next few minutes, you'll hear new tunes from Grace Graber. There'll be more from my featured album of the week by Called Out Music as well. In a moment, though, from our archive, some classic advice for life from our Australian friend John Smith.
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6: Dolly Magazine recently published a poem from a reader. It simply said, "Sometimes I wonder, what is the point of life? Then I see your smiling face and realise it's all worthwhile." But making a person or your relationship with that person, as beautiful and tender as it may be, into the meaning of life is a dangerous thing. In Orange County, USA, for instance, the divorce rate is nearly 80%. Finding meaning in sex and relationships has been a disaster there. Jesus said it's the house built on rock which stands firm in the storms of life. Build your life on faith, commitment, justice, love and sensitivity, and then invite your partner to share the joy of your strong and stable life. You can't get from marriage what only God can give, ultimate meaning. This is John Smith.

0: Grace Graber with her punked up version there of Forrest Frank's song Lemonade. If you like your metal, punk and heavy music, our rock show is The Rock and Hard Place. It's on Monday nights at 8 p.m. with Peter Field, and you can catch up with the last few shows by heading to crossrhythms.co.uk/listen again and then scroll down to the Rock and Hard Place. In a moment, I'll be bringing you another track from my featured album of the week. But first of all, let's run through some events coming up around our area and region over the next few days. On Sunday, there is a Stoke-on-Trent United celebration taking place, with Christians from around the area joining together for an evening of worship and prayer, and guest input from Alan Galt from All Saints in Hanley and Dawny Reynolds from the Rough and Ruby Youth Charity. Sharon Gombe from Prayer Walk Stoke-on-Trent will also be a part of that as well. So that's at Swanbank Church on Sunday at 6:15 p.m. Over the weekend to come, there is a country fair on at Chatsworth Country House, which will feature grand ring displays, TV chef masterclasses, rural pursuits and a vintage fun fair. There's 3 days of family entertainment at Chatsworth, and you can find out more information about that on their website. Later on in the month, there is a wedding show taking place at the Bet365 Stadium. The Diva Wedding Show is set to feature 30 plus exhibitors. That's Sunday the 20th of September from 11 till 3. Also later on in the month, the Stoke-on-Trent Comic-Con is taking place at Fenton Manor Sports Complex. That's on the 26th of September. Creed Conventions say there'll be collectibles, cosplay, retro gaming, free activities and some celebrity guests as well. Coming soon to the Regent Theatre and Victoria Hall, comedian Chris Ramsey brings his stand-up show Here Man. That's on Saturday the 12th of September. Meanwhile, there's a tribute to Whitney Houston. Queen of the Night is on Friday the 25th of September. And then the musical Annie is at the Regent Theatre from the 13th to the 18th of October, with the West End production Hitting the Road here in Stoke-on-Trent, starring Claire Sweeney as the tyrannical Miss Hannigan. For more information, go to their website, atgtickets.com/stoke for more.
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0: This week I'm featuring new music from Called Out Music, a British-Nigerian gospel, soul and Afrobeat artist who has a new release out called The Room. It's a brilliant 7-track release, and this next song you're about to hear from it is called So Real.

So Real is from Called Out Music and his new project, his new release, The Room, which I'm featuring across this week's show. I'll play some more tracks over the next few mornings.

Now, as students return back to school and college this week after the summer break, Sonia Farrell chats to Hassan Rizvi, the principal and CEO of Stoke-on-Trent College, on Business Spotlight this week. And Hassan discusses the importance of collaborations between the college and the local business sector, bringing benefit to both organisations and to students as well. You can hear that interview, Business Spotlight, with the CEO and principal of Stoke-on-Trent College, Hassan Rizvi. That's coming up at 1:10 here on Cross Rhythms Radio.

0: That's pretty much it for me this morning. I've got one more song to come in a moment. John Bellamy's here this afternoon from 3 as you head home, from 3 till 6, with his usual features, including his track of the week, his Choice Cut, which comes from KB. I'm going to leave you with one more track. It's a new one on our playlist from Molly Kate Kesner. Although it's recently been added to the playlist, the song's actually a few years old. It's called His Daughter. I'll be back tomorrow morning with The Breakfast Show from 7. I hope you can join me then.
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1: Plans have been unveiled for a £500 million research centre for advanced ceramics here in North Staffordshire. The centre's earmarked for a site at Keele University's Innovation Park and would be able to supply components for industrial use, including in the defence and nuclear sectors. North Staffordshire Materials Science Consultancy Lucidium said its proposals would bolster UK capability in the manufacture and supply of advanced materials needed to maintain the competitiveness of British industries in global markets. Well, what kind of material would be created at the centre? Ceramics with added fibres fired at very high temperatures can create a lightweight composite material which can withstand extremes of temperature and pressure, making it suitable for use in all sorts of high-tech components in sectors, for example, in aviation or aerospace. Lucidian's chief executive Tony Kinsella said the centre could help rebirth the ceramics industry. The government's been asked to contribute £200 million towards the overall cost of the centre, with industry leaders including trade body Ceramics UK describing the centre as critical. Those behind the centre hope investment in the research will help to create highly skilled jobs and promote UK security.
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2: Council plans to demolish and rebuild 10 tower blocks have been scrapped due to rocketing costs. The previous Conservative administration at Stoke-on-Trent City Council approved in principle the decision to replace the blocks of flats in Burslem, Hanley, Stoke and Blurton back in 2023. At the time, the council said the blocks, which date back to the early 1970s, are showing signs of deterioration due to their age and defects in their design. Following a review by external consultants, the City Council is now considering two alternative options. One is an enhanced refurbishment of all 10 tower blocks. The second is a hybrid proposal which would see 7 refurbished and 3 demolished. Labour Cabinet members at the Council will discuss the options when they meet next week. Thousands of new homes could be built in North Staffordshire near to the A50 corridor. Staffordshire Moorlands District Council is carrying out a partial review of its local plan, which was adopted more than 5 years ago. No specific sites have been allocated for the new homes, but it comes as the government has set the local authority a house building target of around 500 new homes a year, a target it's not currently meeting. A chef who opened a dumpling restaurant in the city centre after struggling to find work during the coronavirus pandemic says it's pretty cool to be featured in a new book by award-winning food critic Jay Rayner. Little Dumpling King in Hanley had already been mentioned by Rayner in a write-up for The Guardian 2 years ago and now features in his book Nights Out in the Kitchen, with two recipes inspired by Little Dumpling King featuring in the book. Chef Rob McIntyre says its inclusion shows they must be doing something right.
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2: Ethan Galbraith's first half-deflected strike secured Stoke's first championship victory of the season as they edged out Norwich 1-0 last night. Galbraith, a £10 million summer signing from Swansea, hit a crisp first-time strike from outside the box. On transfer deadline day, Sorba Thomas completed a transfer from Stoke to Premier League side Hull for an undisclosed fee, believed to be around £10.5 million with modest add-ons. Stoke signed two players from the USA. US youth international left-back Luca Bombino arrives from MLS outfit San Diego FC on a 4-year contract. Meanwhile, midfielder Jack McGlynn arrives from MLS side Houston Dynamo for an undisclosed fee, subject to international clearance. Port Vale are still searching for their first League Two win of the season after losing 3-1 at Swindon last night. Vale had got off to a brilliant start when Oliver Lynch bagged his first goal for the Valiants. Yesterday, Vale secured the season-long loan signings of Liverpool forward Keirol Figuera and Malis Asamoah from Wigan Athletic. They became Vale's 12th and 13th signings of what has proven to be a busy summer.
1: Cross Rhythms weather.
2: Cloudy and wet this morning, with the rain gradually easing later on into the afternoon, with some late spells of brightness possible. Breezy, with a top temperature of 20 degrees Celsius.
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0: across the six towns of Stoke-on-Trent and Newcastle-under-Lyme. 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
1: Plans have been submitted to expand a mosque in North Staffordshire. Newcastle-under-Lyme Islamic Centre bought the former St Peter's Methodist Church in the Westlands 4 years ago. Now they want to develop the Masjid Attaqwa on Pilkington Avenue, with proposals including a two-storey rear extension, a new porch, and the addition of a 13-metre-tall minaret. There would also be internal remodelling and the insertion of a mezzanine floor. They say the works will enhance and modernise the facilities, providing dedicated male and female prayer halls, community spaces, and classrooms. The planning application says the scheme carefully balances respect for the historic streetscape, which includes the nearby St Andrew's Anglican Church, together with the practical needs of the local Muslim community. Planners at Newcastle-under-Lyme Borough Council are expected to make a decision on the proposals by the end of next month.
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7: Not all achievements are recognised equally. Sports men, for example, are so often given more recognition than sports women. And sports heroes generally get given much more status than, for example, scientists, as demonstrated when 2 scientists from my home city recently made a world medical breakthrough which may save tens of millions of lives. We'll probably never hear about them again. Perhaps you have felt unrecognised for your life's contributions and achievements. So I'd like to leave you with just one thought. The most recognised and remembered person by far in the Western world is Jesus Christ. But he's not remembered for any of the things which underlie the celluloid, TV, sports heroes of today. But he did live and speak for what really lasts in life. The question is, are you and I? This is John Smith.

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Yo!

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0: Across the six towns of Stoke-on-Trent and Newcastle-under-Lyme, this is Cross Rhythm City Radio.
1: An advanced manufacturing facility is set to be built here in North Staffordshire for a global automotive parts designer. Developer Harworth Group has agreed an 18-year lease with the unnamed automotive specialist, which will occupy a plot at Chatterley Park. The 106-acre development is adjacent to the A500 and close to Junction 16 of the M6 and forms part of the wider Chatterley Valley West project, which has the potential to create up to 1,700 jobs. The project's received over £7 million in funding, including £3.6 million from the Kidsgrove Town Deal Fund. Jonathan Gullis, leader of Newcastle Underline Borough Council, welcomed the news and said, "Creating highly skilled, well-paid jobs on our doorstep would generate momentum for more major employers to invest in the area." Construction is set to commence soon and completion's expected in the second half of next year.
0: This is Cross Rhythms.
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3: 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And a reminder that sometimes the greatest strength is found in surrender. 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
1: 2 months ago, I was a total atheist because I spent 3 years in the army and 3 months of that was in the Gulf War. A lot of the things that I have seen and done do not give you the belief that there is anything out there. I came on the Alpha Course because of my wife. The Alpha Course is a set of videos with a man called Nicky Gumbel that talks about Christ and explains it in easy words and helps you to understand that it is real. After coming to the Alpha Course, it's made me think whether there was a God. It also brought up a lot of questions such as, well, if there was a God, why? Where did all the things happen? Where was he when I needed him? And why was I let down by him? And that was when I came to realise that there is more to it than just thinking that it's going to be there. You have to believe, and it teaches you that the things in the past can be healed and will eventually go. And last Wednesday I became a Christian, and at one point I was always angry. Now I'm relaxed, and it's the best decision I've ever made.
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1: 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There's also an impressive selection of cakes on offer as well, plus drinks including matcha and smoothies. Up to 8 jobs have been created. The cafe has become the 134th location in the chain, which already has shops locally in Leek and Stafford. It comes as 19,000 people attended the Trentham Estate recently for its 4-day music festival, Trentham Live 2026, which was held in the gardens. Meanwhile, in September and October, there are 12 supersized Shaun the Sheep sculptures to discover in Trentham Gardens. Each one's been individually hand-painted and by talented local and regional artists. And you can find out more information about what's happening at the estate by heading to the Trentham website, trentham.co.uk.

0: 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There'll be pounding beats, screaming guitars and yelling vocals every Monday at 8 p.m. The Rock and Hard Place, every Monday night, 8 p.m. on Cross Rhythms.
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3: Council plans to demolish and rebuild 10 tower blocks have been scrapped due to rocketing costs. The previous Conservative administration at Stoke-on-Trent City Council approved in principle the decision to replace the blocks of flats in Burslem, Hanley, Stoke and Blurton back in 2023. At the time, the council said the blocks, which date back to the early 1970s, are showing signs of deterioration due to their age and defects in their design. Following a review by external consultants, the City Council is now considering two alternative options. One is an enhanced refurbishment of all 10 tower blocks. The second is a hybrid proposal which would see 7 refurbished and 3 demolished. Labour cabinet members at the council will discuss the options when they meet next week. Thousands of new homes could be built in North Staffordshire near to the A50 corridor. Staffordshire Moorlands District Council is carrying out a partial review of its local plan, which was adopted more than 5 years ago. No specific sites have been allocated for the new homes, but it comes as the government has set the local authority a house building target of around 500 new homes a year, a target it's not currently meeting. A chef who opened a dumpling restaurant in the city centre after struggling to find work during the coronavirus pandemic says it's pretty cool to be featured in a new book by award-winning food critic Jay Rayner. Little Dumpling King in Hanley had already been mentioned by Rayner in a write-up for The Guardian 2 years ago and now features in his book Nights Out in the Kitchen, with two recipes inspired by Little Dumpling King featuring in the book. Chef Rob McIntyre says its inclusion shows they must be doing something right.
2: Sport news update.
3: Ethan Galbraith's first half-deflected strike secured Stoke's first championship victory of the season as they edged out Norwich 1-0 last night. Galbraith, a £10 million summer signing from Swansea, hit a crisp first-time strike from outside the box. On transfer deadline day, Sauber Thomas completed a transfer from Stoke to Premier League side Hull for an undisclosed fee, believed to be around £10.5 million with modest add-ons. Stoke signed two players from the USA. US youth international left-back Luca Bombino arrives from MLS outfit San Diego FC on a 4-year contract. Meanwhile, midfielder Jack McGlynn arrives from MLS side Houston Dynamo for an undisclosed fee, subject to international clearance. Port Vale are still searching for their first League Two win of the season after losing 3-1 at Swindon last night. Vale had got off to a brilliant start when Oliver Lynch bagged his first goal for the Valiants. Yesterday, Vale secured the season-long loan signings of Liverpool forward Keyrol Figuera and Malice Asamoah from Wigan Athletic. They became Vale's 12th and 13th signings of what has proven to be a busy summer.
2: Cross Rhythms weather.
3: Cloudy and wet this morning, with the rain gradually easing later on into the afternoon, with some late spells of brightness possible. Breezy with a top temperature of 20 degrees Celsius.
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0: Now, as students return back to school and college this week after the summer break, Sonia Farrell chats to Hassan Rizvi, the principal and CEO of Stoke-on-Trent College, on Business Spotlight this week. And Hassan discusses the importance of collaborations between the college and the local business sector, bringing benefit to both organisations and to students as well. You can hear that interview, Business Spotlight, with the CEO and principal of Stoke-on-Trent College, Hassan Rizvi. That's coming up at 1:10 here on Cross Rhythms Radio.
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6: This music may contain hope is the ambitious second album from Ray. Blending jazz, soul and pop with moments of breathtaking musical grandeur, Ray pairs raw and vulnerable songwriting with spectacular musicianship. It's a bold, unrestrained journey through heartbreak, insecurity and self-doubt, searching for the light on the other side. Gloriously expansive and theatrical. Ultimately, this music does exactly what it says. It contains hope. Don't miss the number one selling album from Ray. This music may contain hope.
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7: The Clio November survey on women and their weight revealed that 62% overate due to boredom, 35 to depression, 20 owing to their relationship problems, and 13 owing to nervousness, and 10 owing to work-related stress. One lady said, "I always reach for a chocolate when I'm depressed." Of course, anyone knows that overeating doesn't cure or even help resolve our problems. It probably makes them worse. This compensatory approach to problems is one of the most commonly seen attributes of modern Western culture, one which believes itself to be intelligent, rational, and superior to all other cultures, past or present. Surely intelligent people would deal with their problems in a real way, focusing on their cause. But it is a help if we live lives of care and communication, such that our focus is not on ourselves, but on the liberating love of God freely given to all. This is John Smith.

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We're about to guide you through some of the best new releases just out. And we start off with a new single from Roy Tosh. This is Escape.

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1: 6 feet deep, but Jesus came through like he always does. Had to hit the devil with a shoulder shrug. 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Turn his heart into a home like it's Wayfair.
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0: Sarah Reeves has been releasing a string of singles in recent weeks, and here's the latest one, May.

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1: I'm gonna place the cross. 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Yeah, in the middle of the field. I can't take it long.
0: Hip hop, dance, and rock. We've got you covered.

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1: 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Been rejected many times, I've been disappointed many times, I've been failed many times. 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
1: 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Hello, Hassan.
2: Hello, Sonia. Good afternoon and thanks for having me again.
1: Thank you for coming in on Business Spotlight. Before we go anywhere, I'd just like you to explain a little bit, please, about Stoke-on-Trent College, if you can.
2: Absolutely. So thank you once again. So Stoke-on-Trent College, we are the anchor institution of the city. Over two campuses, one in Colden, one in Burslem. Mm-hmm. We have over the year over 7,000 students, a combination of young people, 16 to 18, and adults as well. Across the two campuses, we focus on core skills needs or meeting skills needs in line with the local skills improvement plan. Mm-hmm. And the new one is coming not far from now. And what we try and do is to give young people and adults an opportunity to come along in line with their career aspirations, get into the courses they wish to do, and have a very clear career pathway mm-hmm. to progress onto. In terms of adults, it's pretty much similar. However, on top of that, where adults want to either upskill, retrain, or it may be their first steps coming back to education mm-hmm. after a gap and so on, they're more than welcome to come across any of our two campuses, enroll on any of our courses, and we'll support them, and that's what we do.
1: So as this is Business Spotlight then, Hassan, how does the college, I mean, all that sounds, you know, great. I did actually go to Stoke College many moons ago. I did my A-levels before I went to journalism. So yeah, it brings back memories when I do pop along, even though it's changed a lot. But how does a college work with the local business community then? How do you sort of make that connection?
2: Thank you, and that's an extremely good question, but a key question, because what we do as a college is basically, one of our mission is to help businesses get the right people with the skills and knowledge that really help them grow their businesses. Mm-hmm. So at the back of local skills improvement plan and the identified skills gap, both locally and regionally, but having said that, nationally as well, we work as a college with over 200 employers on various things, starting from curriculum, planning and input, then delivery, mm-hmm. work placements, industry placements. Our approach is that our curriculum is adapted and modified in line with what the employers need. And therefore, employer engagement is absolute focus for whatever we do. Like I said, we have very good engagement by the employers, but we are always looking for more and more employers. And I think one of the key things that the feedback that we hear from the employers now more and more, there is kind of two parallel requirements by the employers. One is the technical vocational knowledge of the young person mm. or an adult, mm. which is the core need of the business, depending on the nature of the business. But also one of the challenges, the wider skills that the employers are looking for. So, for example, team working, confidence, social skills, they are extremely important. Mm. And a lot of employers tell me, actually, those skills, if not as important as the core vocational technical skills, probably more important as well, because mm-hmm. we can train somehow people on the tools and so on.
1: Yeah, yeah.
2: But it is that fundamental, basic, wider skills that they definitely need. And that is where the college works with the employers, not only the technical vocational side, in terms of how do you see your employee and what we as a college, during the qualification period or the time that they spend in the college, what we as a college can do mm-hmm. to get that young person ready mm-hmm. for the job as soon as they finish their course. So extremely important. Just as an example, later this evening,
1: yeah,
2: we're actually hosting our thank you dinner for some of our core skills pledge partners, as we call them. Mm-hmm. And they're coming to the college and we're actually thanking them for their input into our curriculum planning, delivery and beyond.
1: Is there opportunities which may arise for students which they might not even understand that there's those particular career opportunities there? Are the students also learning in the other way to understand what is actually involved in working for, whether it's a manufacturing or whether it's a digital company? Exactly. Is it opening those gaps?
2: That really is very important. And I'll start off by giving you an example. Typically, when you talk about NHS, a general impression is if you are into more of those medical science-related career aspirations, that is where NHS... NHS is one of the biggest organizations. It has its own IT, the human resource, you know, the management information systems and so on. So when we have guest speakers, for example, from NHS, our local hospital, for some students, it's actually almost sometimes an eye-opener that, oh, I didn't see NHS like that. I only thought of if I wanted to be a doctor or a nurse or radiography and so on, that's where NHS is. So it is absolutely by engaging with these employers, by those employers coming to us and us interacting with our students, obviously, and the employers, it really is an eye-opener for a lot of our learners and beyond, because they find out that, you know, the opportunities are really diverse.
1: Yeah.
2: There are a lot of them as well. And it is at the back of what they aspire to do. You know, there is always a way. There is, you know, if they continue to work hard and focus on what they want to do, there are opportunities.
1: Don't go anywhere. I'll be chatting more with Hassan in a few minutes.
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1: I'm Sonia Farrell. This is Business Spotlight in partnership with Cross Rhythms City Radio and Baba Baboon. Joining me in the studio this week, we've got the CEO and principal of Stoke-on-Trent College, Hassan Rizvi. Hello, Hassan.
2: Hello, Sonia. Good afternoon and thanks for having me again.
1: Thank you for coming in on Business Spotlight. Before we go anywhere, I'd just like you to explain a little bit, please, about Stoke-on-Trent College, if you can.
2: Absolutely. So thank you once again. So Stoke-on-Trent College, we are the anchor institution of the city. Over two campuses, one in Colden, one in Burslem. Mm-hmm. We have over the year over 7,000 students, a combination of young people, 16 to 18, and adults as well. Across the two campuses, we focus on core skills needs or meeting skills needs in line with the local skills improvement plan. Mm-hmm. And the new one is coming not far from now. And what we try and do is to give young people and adults an opportunity to come along in line with their career aspirations, get into the courses they wish to do, and have a very clear career pathway mm-hmm. to progress onto. In terms of adults, it's pretty much similar. However, on top of that, where adults want to either upskill, retrain, or it may be their first steps coming back to education after a gap and so on, they're more than welcome to come across any of our two campuses, enroll on any of our courses, and we'll support them, and that's what we do.
1: So as this is Business Spotlight then, Hassan, how does the college, I mean, all that sounds, you know, great. I did actually go to Stoke College many moons ago. I did my A-levels before I went to journalism. So yeah, it brings back memories when I do pop along, even though it's changed a lot. But how does a college work with the local business community then? How do you sort of make that connection?
2: Thank you, and that's an extremely good question, but a key question, because what we do as a college is basically, one of our mission is to help businesses get the right people with the skills and knowledge that really help them grow their businesses. Mm-hmm. So at the back of local skills improvement plan and the identified skills gap, both locally and regionally, but having said that, nationally as well, we work as a college with over 200 employers on various things, starting from curriculum, planning and input, then delivery, mm-hmm. work placements, industry placements. Our approach is that our curriculum is adapted and modified in line with what the employers need. And therefore, employer engagement is absolute focus for whatever we do. Like I said, we have very good engagement by the employers, but we are always looking for more and more employers. And I think one of the key things that the feedback that we hear from the employers now more and more, there is kind of two parallel requirements by the employers. One is the technical vocational knowledge of the young person or an adult, which is the core need of the business, depending on the nature of the business. But also one of the challenges is the wider skills that the employers are looking for. So, for example, team working, confidence, social skills, they are extremely important. Mm. And a lot of employers tell me, actually, those skills, if not as important as the core vocational technical skills, probably more important as well, because mm-hmm. we can train somehow people on the tools and so on.
1: Yeah, yeah.
2: But it is that fundamental, basic, wider skills that they definitely need. And that is where the college works with the employers, not only the technical vocational side, in terms of how do you see your employee and what we as a college, during the qualification period or the time that they spend in the college, what we as a college can do mm-hmm. to get that young person ready for the job as soon as they finish their course. So extremely important. Just as an example, later this evening,
1: yeah,
2: we are actually hosting our thank you dinner for some of our core skills skills pledge partners, as we call them. And they're coming to the college, and we're actually thanking them for their input into our curriculum planning, delivery and beyond.
1: Is there opportunities which may arise for students which they might not even understand that there's those particular career opportunities there? Are the students also learning in the other way to understand what is actually involved in working for, whether it's a manufacturing or whether it's a digital company? Exactly. Is it opening those gaps?
2: That really is very important. And I'll give you, actually, I'll start off by giving you an example. Typically, when you talk about NHS, a general impression, if you are into more of those medical science-related career aspirations, that is where NHS... NHS is one of the biggest organizations. It has its own IT, the human resource, you know, the management information systems and so on. So when we have guest speakers, for example, from NHS, our local hospital, for some students, it's actually almost sometimes an eye-opener that, oh, I didn't see NHS like that. I only thought of if I wanted to be a doctor or a nurse or radiography and so on, that's where NHS is. So it is absolutely by engaging with these employers, by those employers coming to us and us interacting with our students, obviously, and the employers, it really is an eye-opener for a lot of our learners and beyond, because they find out that, you know, the opportunities are really diverse. There are a lot of them as well. And it is at the back of what they aspire to do. You know, there is always a way. There is, you know, if they continue to work hard and focus on what they want to do, there are opportunities.
1: Don't go anywhere. I'll be chatting more with Hassan in a few minutes.
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3: If anything could have gone wrong, then it went wrong this week. 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
3: You probably think you're pretty good at multitasking behind the wheel. I mean, you have to multitask to drive. So what's wrong with checking your phone? 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If you use a mobile phone while driving, you're 4 times more likely to crash. 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
4: 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Confessions of a Church Kid by Rachel DeLong. 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
2: Plans have been submitted to turn a Stoke-on-Trent park into a £2.3 million community campus. Port Vale Foundation has put forward proposals for Sproson Park, which is to the north of the Vale Park Stadium. Plans include a new hub building, paddle courts, improvements to the existing grass pitch, and an outdoor multi-sports facility. There'll also be a playground for children with special education needs and new lighting and CCTV. £2.3 million of Levelling Up partnership funding was previously secured for the project. Council planners are due to make a decision on the proposals by November. AI data centres could help to ensure the future of an historic local colliery site. Stoke-on-Trent City Council has revealed a vision to bring buildings at Chatterley Whitfield back into use as data centres as part of the site's regeneration. The authority says this would secure much needed investment for Chatterley Whitfield whilst also helping to meet growing national demand for digital infrastructure. Chatterley Whitfield includes a number of Grade 2 listed buildings, but the site's in a very poor state of repair. Council officials are also looking at using mine water heat as a renewable energy source for the city's district heat network. More than 40 people were searched as part of a Staffordshire Police crackdown on drug possession in Newcastle town centre. Officers and drug dogs took part in patrols across the town centre across two Saturdays in August. 44 people were stopped and searched following positive indications from the drugs dogs. Six people were given community resolution orders. A chef who opened a dumpling restaurant in the city centre says it's pretty cool to be featured in a new book by award-winning food critic Jay Rayner. Rob McIntyre set up Little Dumpling King in Hanley after struggling to find work during the coronavirus pandemic. They've already been featured in a write-up by Rayner for The Guardian, and now two recipes inspired by the restaurant feature in Rayner's Nights Out in the Kitchen.
1: Sport News Update.
2: Stoke City have signed midfielder Justin Deveney from Crystal Palace for an undisclosed fee. The 22-year-old joins the Championship club on a four-year deal, having spent three seasons at Crystal Palace, during which time he played 60 times and scored four goals. The Northern Ireland international becomes the Potters' 10th signing of the summer transfer window. John Walters, City's sporting director, highlighted Deveney's tenacious attitude and says his experience and quality in the Premier League and Europe would help the Potters.
1: Cross Rhythm's weather.
2: Rain will gradually ease this afternoon with some late spells of brightness possible. It will be largely dry this evening and overnight with a low of 12 degrees Celsius and then drier and brighter on Thursday.
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0: This is Cross Rhythms Radio. Now, Stoke-on-Trent long jumper Jasmine Sawyers has told us it was an emotional few weeks after winning gold medal at the Commonwealth Games in Glasgow and then silver at the European Championships. Two great results from the summer for Jasmine. Comes after a long recovery from a potentially career-ending Achilles injury in 2024. Jasmine told us she's come back stronger and is targeting a place at the Olympic Games in 2028.
1: I'm physically stronger, which is one thing, and that's important, of course, and in sport. My body needs to be able to tolerate the forces that I put through it. But mentally, it's given me something that I don't think you can get without going through an injury like that. Now I have jumped distances that win medals, and I've done it multiple times, and I think I can get better. So I couldn't be more excited about these next 2 years.
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4: 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His latest release represents a shift from the grief of losing his parents to hope and renewal. 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
3: Weekend Australian columnist Jane Fraser says she once lay awake all night wondering what exactly it was about some men that makes them irresistible. The next morning, she did a quick phone around. She asked several of her friends, plus some celebrities, what magic quality it was that made men sexy. She said she had some extremely shallow acquaintances. One answered, money. They said sexiness has nothing to do with actual acts of sex. The only necessary physical attribute is how tall a man stands when he's standing on his wallet. It wasn't all that long ago that men were measured by their characters and their consideration for others, their strength and courage, their attitude to hard work and supporting a family. For me, Jesus gives the image of a perfect male, standing up for and caring for outcast women and society's reject. His message was love. Don't be conned by fat wallets. Genuine love, care and consideration for others are far more lasting, attractive and truly valuable. This is John Smith.

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0: 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Meanwhile, from Elijah Thomas, it's the single Nothing Like You.

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3: From the Sky News Centre at 2, Tiger Woods has been banned from driving for 5 years following a car crash in Florida in March. He's pleaded no contest to reckless and careless driving after initially denying driving under the influence. Two men and two women have been remanded in custody after appearing in court charged with murdering a newborn baby in Sheffield. Post-mortem tests show the girl, who was found in the Winkerbank area on Sunday, died from stab wounds. The Tory leader says markets are charging the UK more to borrow because they see a Prime Minister who can't control spending. The issue of how tightly Andy Burnham is going to hold the purse strings was central during his first PMQs in the Commons. He gave his optimistic outlook for the way forward, though.
4: Positivity, Mr. Speaker, a sense of possibility, growth in every postcode. Let this country believe in itself again. Let people have some hope. And that is what this government will do.
3: More than 1 in 10 children aged 13 to 15 say they've received sexual messages online in the past year. 25% of girls who received such messages said they came from an adult. London Mayor Sadiq Khan claims he's the victim of a scam after he was convicted of failing to tax a car. He says he doesn't own the Nissan Micra involved, and the DVLA's launched an investigation. Arthur Ferry is out of the US Open. The Wimbledon semi-finalist was beaten in straight sets by Lorenzo Musetti in New York. The British tennis number one says it was a disappointing performance.
5: I was a bit short today, didn't serve so well. I think that was the main difference. He served really well and I was struggling in that regard. Yeah, just didn't manage to kind of get the engine fully going, and it is what it is, and ready to move forward.
3: Elsewhere, top men's seed Alexander Zverev got past Lorenzo Sonego in 5 sets. That's the latest. I'm Kat Suave.
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1: Here's a fabulous start to today's City Drive. Hello, good afternoon, and welcome along to the show. That was Addax, Light of My Life, kicking off today's programme. Brandon Lake, D'Angelo and Courtney Ramirez are all on the way, as is our first feature, Word on Health with Paul Pennington. And this week, Paul is looking at vascular disease awareness. That's coming up very soon. Here's Unspoken now, and what he says about you.

0: music and life. This is Cross Rhythms.
1: Here's Alex, pedalling off to work. And here's Nikki, driving off for a morning coffee. You know the drill, Nikki. Allow at least 1.5 metres when overtaking cyclists, or more if driving over 30 miles per hour. And for horse riders, like Joe and Daisy here, slow down to under 10 miles per hour and allow at least 2 metres. Whoever you meet, travel like you know them. 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
2: This music may contain hope is the ambitious second album from Ray. Blending jazz, soul and pop with moments of breathtaking musical grandeur, Ray pairs raw and vulnerable songwriting with spectacular musicianship. It's a bold, unrestrained journey through heartbreak, insecurity, and self-doubt, searching for the light on the other side. Gloriously expansive and theatrical. Ultimately, this music does exactly what it says. It contains hope. Don't miss the number one selling album from Ray. This music may contain hope.
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0: right in the middle from Randon Lake. Now, Paul Pennington has a special focus on Vascular Awareness Month and vascular health today. And did you know the human body has 60,000 miles of blood vessels when you combine veins, arteries and capillaries? No way! 60,000 miles wrapped up inside me. Here's Paul.
1: This is the Word on Health Report with Paul Pennington. Word on Health. The stories that matter, the issues that count. Your personal prescription for your very best of health. The human body contains around 60,000 miles of blood vessels when you combine all veins, arteries, and capillaries. While there's no separate total measurement just for veins alone, they make up a large proportion of this network, which is long enough to circle the earth more than twice. Vascular disease, the collective term for conditions affecting the veins and arteries, is as common as cancer and heart disease, accounting for a large percentage of deaths and severe long-term disability. Rachel Bell, a consultant vascular surgeon at Freeman Hospital in Newcastle-upon-Tyne, talks us through the most common vascular disease.
2: The commonest is people who don't have enough blood that goes to their legs. They often present initially with pain when they walk. When the disease is more severe, they get pains in their feet just sitting in a chair. And we call that peripheral vascular disease. And normally it requires treatment in some form to improve the blood supply, because otherwise you're at risk of losing your leg.
1: Rachel, what would you say is the second most common?
2: Other conditions that we treat very frequently is where instead of the arteries getting narrowed and blocked, they get bigger and more dilated than they should be, and we call that aneurysms.
1: And where might these manifest themselves?
2: We see that quite commonly in the main blood vessel in the tummy, which is called the aorta.
1: How do they differ from the narrowing of arteries you spoke about in the legs?
2: They get bigger slowly over time and behave a lot like balloons do. So the bigger they get, the more likely they are to go pop. And if they do that, then you become very seriously ill very quickly and have a very high chance of dying. So I would say that those are the two main arterial conditions outside of heart disease and stroke that we treat.
1: It has to be said, abdominal aortic aneurysm screening is offered to all men over the age of 64. And if you or a member of your family are invited, please do take up that invitation. A forthcoming Westminster debate will allow politicians to discuss the potential merits of reforming the vascular sector in UK healthcare to help prevent avoidable harm and improve the level of care provided to vascular patients. Whilst we wait to see what that might deliver, what steps can we all take when it comes to modifying our risk factors?
2: You can modify your own risk factors by not smoking, making sure that you take care of your blood pressure and cholesterol, keeping your weight down and avoiding getting diabetes. Exercise is really important. It's good for all of your blood vessels, but it's also good for your cardiovascular health in general. Inevitably, the older you get, the higher the risk. The only thing you can't really manage is your family history, because some of us inherit bad family genes that make us more prone to vascular arterial disease, but many of the other factors are manageable and therefore can reduce your risk and potentially prevent yourself from getting it.
1: My grateful thanks to Rachel Bell. 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
2: You probably think you're pretty good at multitasking behind the wheel. I mean, you have to multitask to drive. So what's wrong with checking your phone? The thing is, your brain simply doesn't work that way. Even a quick look at the message, requiring for a quick reply, affects your concentration and makes you less able to react to hazards. If you use a mobile phone while driving, you're 4 times more likely to crash. 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Put your phone away.
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It's nearly 28 minutes past three. That's Courtney Ramirez with Debris. Chris Manford's here with the local news and weather shortly. After that, our classic track today comes from Britt Nicole. But first, Rachel DeLong with Neighbour.

0: across Stoke-on-Trent and Newcastle-under-Lyme.
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2: Plans have been submitted to turn a Stoke-on-Trent park into a £2.3 million community campus. Port Vale Foundation has put forward proposals for Sproson Park, which is to the north of the Vale Park Stadium. Plans include a new hub building, paddle courts, improvements to the existing grass pitch, and an outdoor multi-sports facility. There'll also be a playground for children with special education needs and new lighting and CCTV. £2.3 million of Levelling Up partnership funding was previously secured for the project. Council planners are due to make a decision on the proposals by November. AI data centres could help to ensure the future of an historic local colliery site. Stoke-on-Trent City Council has revealed a vision to bring buildings at Chatterley Whitfield back into use as data centres as part of the site's regeneration. The authority says this would secure much needed investment for Chatterley Whitfield whilst also helping to meet growing national demand for digital infrastructure. Chatterley Whitfield includes a number of Grade 2 listed buildings, but the site's in a very poor state of repair. Council officials are also looking at using mine water heat as a renewable energy source for the city's district heat network. More than 40 people were searched as part of a Staffordshire Police crackdown on drug possession in Newcastle town centre. Officers and drug dogs took part in patrols across the town centre across two Saturdays in August. 44 people were stopped and searched following positive indications from the drugs dogs. Six people were given community resolution orders. A chef who opened a dumpling restaurant in the city centre says it's pretty cool to be featured in a new book by award-winning food critic Jay Rayner. Rob McIntyre set up Little Dumpling King in Hanley after struggling to find work during the coronavirus pandemic. They've already been featured in a write-up by Rayner for The Guardian, and now two recipes inspired by the restaurant feature in Rayner's Nights Out in the Kitchen.
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2: Stoke City have signed midfielder Justin Deveney from Crystal Palace for an undisclosed fee. The 22-year-old joins the Championship club on a four-year deal, having spent three seasons at Crystal Palace, during which time he played 60 times and scored four goals. The Northern Ireland international becomes the Potters' 10th signing of the summer transfer window. John Walters, City's sporting director, highlighted Deveney's tenacious attitude and says his experience and quality in the Premier League and Europe would help the Potters.
1: Cross Rhythm's weather.
2: Rain will gradually ease this afternoon with some late spells of brightness possible. It will be largely dry this evening and overnight with a low of 12 degrees Celsius and then drier and brighter on Thursday.
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Thanks to Chris with the local news. He'll be back around 4:30 with another bulletin. John Smith is talking about believing soon. We'll have music also from John Michael Howell, loving his track Feel Like a Monster. That's on the way. Citizens as well. Let's squeeze in our classic track next, though, and it comes from Brit Nicole. She's been around for many a year now, but one of her early tracks was this one. It's called Safe.

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5: In Lenny Kravitz's song Believe, he repeats that life is all just a game, we just want to be loved. Do you find yourself constantly manipulating situations to get attention focused on you? It could be that you use your gift, your humour, and even disruptive antisocial behaviour in a desperate attempt to get others to notice you, the nearest you can experience to true love. True love. True love. We've got true love. But the old book says, while we were still far removed from God and living our selfish and foolish ways, Jesus died for us. Regardless of our misdeeds, and regardless of the complexity of your life, know it or not, you are deeply loved every moment of the day. The traditional Christian view is that we are loved by God when we're bad. Jesus proclaims our value by dying for us while we're still ego-tripping and stuffing up. This is John Smith.

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0: categories include Child of Courage, Carer of the Year, Charity Champion, NHS Hero, and Community Group of the Year. 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

Stephen Stanley with Your Heart. Now, you know what it's like when you're using your phone and you're out somewhere and you start to see it getting very low on charge. Well, Rory McGowan's here with Talking Tech around about 4:15. He's talking about the shared experience of seeing your phone run out of battery and how to preserve your phone's battery life and what the fastest ways are to charge it. Up to the news first, though, is Stephen McWhirter. This is Leaning On.

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2: Turn up. One Republic and Give Me Something. 5 minutes past four. Welcome back. Second hour City Drive for your Wednesday. We'll have floor plans soon. A bit of Divine Vibes as well. In fact, a little bit of dance music in this hour. Plus, the Talking Tech team are here talking about preserving your phone battery. Rory McGowan will be here with that feature. Here's Hunter Plake next. This is Just Fine.

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2: Here's Alex, pedalling off to work. And here's Nikki, driving off for a morning coffee. You know the drill, Nikki. Allow at least 1.5 metres when overtaking cyclists, or more if driving over 30 miles per hour. And for horse riders, like Joe and Daisy here, slow down to under 10 miles per hour and allow at least 2 metres. Whoever you meet, travel like you know them. Think, follow the highway code, and let's help keep everyone safe.

With Talking Tech, I'm Roy McGowan. For many people across the UK, how long your phone battery lasts is a major concern. According to Vodafone, more than a third of Gen Z and millennials say that the fear of their phone running out of charge is a daily stressful situation. In a world where our phone connects us to so much of our daily life then, how can we protect our phone's battery life? And what are the fastest ways to charge your phone if it's low on battery? When it comes to battery health, there are several things you can do to preserve it. Apple's two biggest recommendations are monitoring your screen's brightness and using Wi-Fi over data. On many iPhones, there is an automatic brightness adjustment feature that changes a screen's brightness depending on the surrounding light level. And you can switch data roaming off in the settings as well. As for Android, they recommend not having multiple apps open simultaneously and keeping your phone at an ambient temperature, as high temperatures can lead to faster battery drain. Both types of phones provide battery usage information in the settings, and this can be a crucial way to identify what your phone is using its battery for and to stop it from wasting energy on unnecessary tasks. But if you're already low on battery, knowing how to save the few percent you have left isn't enough. So what are the fastest ways to charge your phone? Well, the first step is to still plug it in to a physical charging port. Wireless charging can be 2 to 4 times slower depending on the charger you're using and the device you're charging. So using a cable is still your best bet. Even better, if your phone charges via USB-C cable, you're in luck. Whilst charging speeds depend on a lot of different factors, on average, USB-C chargers have a higher power output, allowing for the faster charging of devices. If your phone supports it, a fast wired charger with a high wattage is the way to go. And you can further increase the speed that your phone charges by switching it to airplane mode, or simply by switching off all internet connectivity. Of course, simply using your phone less is another way to save battery. But if that's not an option, hopefully some of the techniques we've talked about today can help you preserve your phone's battery life and charge it faster if you're in a pinch. We're Talking Tech. I'm Roy McGowan.

0: You probably think you're pretty good at multitasking behind the wheel. 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

Natasha Layton and How Far. For the local news, let's play one more track. And this comes from mainstream artist M.I.A. She had a flurry of hits a few years back. She came out with a Christian faith, and she was very clear in declaring it. This is a really interesting track from her called Prayer 777.

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3: Plans have been submitted to turn a Stoke-on-Trent park into a £2.3 million community campus. Port Vale Foundation has put forward proposals for Sproson Park, which is to the north of the Vale Park Stadium. Plans include a new hub building, paddle courts, improvements to the existing grass pitch, and an outdoor multi-sports facility. There'll also be a playground for children with special education needs and new lighting and CCTV. £2.3 million of Levelling Up partnership funding was previously secured for the project. Council planners are due to make a decision on the proposals by November. AI data centres could help to ensure the future of an historic local colliery site. Stoke-on-Trent City Council has revealed a vision to bring buildings at Chatterley Whitfield back into use as data centres as part of the site's regeneration. The authority says this would secure much needed investment for Chatterley Whitfield whilst also helping to meet growing national demand for digital infrastructure. Chatterley Whitfield includes a number of Grade 2 listed buildings, but the site's in a very poor state of repair. Council officials are also looking at using mine water heat as a renewable energy source for the city's district heat network. More than 40 people were searched as part of a Staffordshire Police crackdown on drug possession in Newcastle town centre. Officers and drug dogs took part in patrols across the town centre across two Saturdays in August. 44 people were stopped and searched following positive indications from the drugs dogs. Six people were given community resolution orders. A chef who opened a dumpling restaurant in the city centre says it's pretty cool to be featured in a new book by award-winning food critic Jay Rayner. Rob McIntyre set up Little Dumpling King in Hanley after struggling to find work during the coronavirus pandemic. They've already been featured in a write-up by Rayner for The Guardian, and now two recipes inspired by the restaurant feature in Rayner's Nights Out in the Kitchen.
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3: Stoke City have signed midfielder Justin Deveney from Crystal Palace for an undisclosed fee. The 22-year-old joins the Championship club on a four-year deal, having spent three seasons at Crystal Palace, during which time he played 60 times and scored four goals. The Northern Ireland international becomes the Potters' 10th signing of the summer transfer window. John Walters, City's sporting director, highlighted Deveney's tenacious attitude and says his experience and quality in the Premier League and Europe would help the Potters.
2: Cross Rhythms weather.
3: Rain will gradually ease this afternoon with some late spells of brightness possible. It will be largely dry this evening and overnight with a low of 12 degrees Celsius and then drier and brighter on Thursday.
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1: with John Bellamy.
2: A lot of people who profess a Christian faith can also profess a story like that. That's Jordan St. Cyr with Fires. John Smith's on the way. He's talking about gossip. Don't tell him I told you that. We got Cody Carnes and Jake on the way as well. But next it's Holland featuring Weatherman. This is Where Do I Go?

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3: 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His latest release represents a shift from the grief of losing his parents to hope and renewal. 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
2: Australian journalist Sean Powell tells us that we spread rumours for a number of reasons. One is the old Australian favourite, the tall poppy syndrome. We cut down high achievers so that we feel better about us. Then, of course, we gossip about people to reassure ourselves that our own personal behaviour isn't so bad by comparison. Another reason is to show off that we are in the know. Women's magazines have made a financial killing by filling every second page with the latest goss. But while we seemingly all love to whisper about other people's problems and unfortunate behaviour, we can be so touchy when stories about ourselves do the rounds. Jesus affirms that there is a time to shout from the rooftops about injustice, but at another level, he encourages us to treat others as we would have them treat us. How about starting the fashion of ignoring malicious rumours and being sensitive about the feelings of other people? This is John Smith.

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1: Here's Alex, pedalling off to work. And here's Nikki, driving off for a morning coffee. You know the drill, Nikki. Allow at least 1.5 metres when overtaking cyclists, or more if driving over 30 miles per hour. And for horse riders, like Joe and Daisy here, slow down to under 10 miles per hour and allow at least 2 metres. Whoever you meet, travel like you know them. 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
3: From a child star on Broadway to R&B hitmaker, we take a look at the history of Lee Varsey. We report on the rise of US singer and songwriter Patrick Mabry. And one-time Hillsong singer Aidan King speaks about relocating to the US and developing a solo career.
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5: In half an hour's time, we'll have another play of our choice cut from KB and Ben Fuller. It's a brilliant song. If you've not heard it yet this week, now up to the news, it's Celebrate from Imperial.

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1: 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Loggy? Who knows? That's called Greater Love. Welcome back. We've got Carrie Underwood soon. Colistar, Elijah Thomas as well. He's a UK independent artist who's starting to get a bit of recognition. Plus, my choice cut this week comes from KB and Ben Fuller. It's a brilliant song called Father. We'll play that before the local news. Here's Abby Gamboa next with Aidan King and Obsessed.

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2: You probably think you're pretty good at multitasking behind the wheel. 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
3: Confessions of a Church Kid is the debut album from Rachel DeLong. 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Our worth isn't something we have to earn. It's raw, relatable, and refreshingly honest. 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
1: If anything could have gone wrong, then it went wrong this week. 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

0: It is 16 minutes past five. Now it's great to see a new artist on the playlist. And this guy's been getting some recognition in the UK Christian and Gospel charts. He's called Elijah Thomas, and this is Nothing Like You.
1: 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Let's go.

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0: Left Hand from KB, featuring Ecclesio and Terrian. And as so often happens, you'd think it was planned, but it's not. My choice cut this week is also by KB from the same album. He's got a brand new album out, and he's done a few collaborations on it. This one has Ben Fuller on it, and it's a great mix. It's called Father.
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0: 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I'll be chatting with seemingly ordinary people about their amazing life experiences and encounters with God.
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6: Plans have been submitted to turn a Stoke-on-Trent park into a £2.3 million community campus. Port Vale Foundation has put forward proposals for Sproson Park, which is to the north of the Vale Park Stadium. Plans include a new hub building, paddle courts, improvements to the existing grass pitch, and an outdoor multi-sports facility. There'll also be a playground for children with special education needs and new lighting and CCTV. £2.3 million of Levelling Up partnership funding was previously secured for the project. Council planners are due to make a decision on the proposals by November. AI data centres could help to ensure the future of an historic local colliery site. Stoke-on-Trent City Council has revealed a vision to bring buildings at Chatterley Whitfield back into use as data centres as part of the site's regeneration. The authority says this would secure much needed investment for Chatterley Whitfield whilst also helping to meet growing national demand for digital infrastructure. Chatterley Whitfield includes a number of Grade 2 listed buildings, but the site's in a very poor state of repair. Council officials are also looking at using mine water heat as a renewable energy source for the city's district heat network. More than 40 people were searched as part of a Staffordshire Police crackdown on drug possession in Newcastle town centre. Officers and drug dogs took part in patrols across the town centre across two Saturdays in August. 44 people were stopped and searched following positive indications from the drugs dogs. Six people were given community resolution orders. A chef who opened a dumpling restaurant in the city centre says it's pretty cool to be featured in a new book by award-winning food critic Jay Rayner. Rob McIntyre set up Little Dumpling King in Hanley after struggling to find work during the coronavirus pandemic. They've already been featured in a write-up by Rayner for The Guardian, and now two recipes inspired by the restaurant feature in Rayner's Nights Out in the Kitchen.
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6: Stoke City have signed midfielder Justin Deveney from Crystal Palace for an undisclosed fee. The 22-year-old joins the Championship club on a four-year deal, having spent three seasons at Crystal Palace, during which time he played 60 times and scored four goals. The Northern Ireland international becomes the Potters' 10th signing of the summer transfer window. John Walters, City's sporting director, highlighted Deveney's tenacious attitude and says his experience and quality in the Premier League and Europe would help the Potters.
5: Cross Rhythms weather.
6: Rain will gradually ease this afternoon with some late spells of brightness possible. It will be largely dry this evening and overnight with a low of 12 degrees Celsius and then drier and brighter on Thursday.
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1: The Fray and Give It Away, 5:39. Hopeful and Molly Kate Kessner on the way before the end of the show. Let's scroll down though. After the news tonight at 6, we've got Oldies and Goodies kicking off with The Tribe and their track Messiah. There's songs from Newsboys, Small Town Poets, Natalie Grant, Jackie Velasquez, Trinity 57, All Star United, and many more. It is the best hour of the day. Don't miss it. Next up, here's Party Wave with SOS.

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3: This music may contain hope is the ambitious second album from Ray. Blending jazz, soul and pop with moments of breathtaking musical grandeur, Ray pairs raw and vulnerable songwriting with spectacular musicianship. It's a bold, unrestrained journey through heartbreak, insecurity and self-doubt, searching for the light on the other side. Gloriously expansive and theatrical. Ultimately, this music does exactly what it says. It contains hope. Don't miss the number one selling album from Ray. This music may contain hope.
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0: That's Hopeful with Fractured Soul. Now, going from rock to a very ballad-like track. This is a new song on the playlist from Molly Kate Kestner. It's a really heartfelt song called His Daughter.
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1: Here's Alex, pedalling off to work. And here's Nikki, driving off for a morning coffee. 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Allow at least 1.5 metres when overtaking cyclists, or more if driving over 30 miles per hour. And for horse riders, like Joe on Daisy here, slow down to under 10 miles per hour and allow at least 2 metres. 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
3: If Jesus could sing a rock song to each member of the human family, I wonder if it would include many of the words from Mariah Carey's Anytime You Need a

Each of us needs someone who feels tenderly towards us, who stands by us to be a true friend. 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That was Mariah Carey, and this is John Smith.

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2: From the Sky News Centre at 6, Tiger Woods has been fined and banned from driving after a car crash near his Florida home in March. The 15-time major golf winner had denied driving under the influence but entered a plea deal on lesser charges. State Attorney Thomas Bacadals issued this warning.
3: Of all the people in the world who should not get behind the wheel of the car, it's the gentleman who is one of the most recognizable faces on the planet. Somebody will see him, whether it's in Georgia or Nevada or New York or where have you.
2: A British woman has been stabbed to death at a hotel in Portugal. Police were called to the incident in Albufeira last night, where it's understood the 34-year-old had been staying with her partner and child. The French president's meeting the king at the British Museum this evening as the Bayeux tapestry goes on display. The 70-metre embroidery tells the story of the Norman conquest in 1066 and is in the UK for the first time in nearly 1,000 years. Tickets to see it have sold out. Medieval historian Emily Winkler understands the enthusiasm.
4: The fact that there's this immediate access to the story, this immediate recognition, and that it's something that has a sort of collective hold on the imagination going back to school, I think is one of the things that resonates with people of all ages.
2: Meanwhile, the Prime Minister's insisted rising borrowing costs and turbulent markets are down to the Tories' record. During his first PMQs, he's insisted the economy is turning the corner. Gary Glitters pleaded not guilty to historical sex offences. The former pop star's due to stand trial next year, accused of abusing a girl in the 70s and 80s. And London's mayor says a conviction for failing to tax a car is because he's been the victim of a scam. The DVLA's investigating after Lord Sadiq Khan said he didn't own the Nissan Micra and didn't live at the Gordon Ramsay restaurant where letters were sent. That's the latest. I'm Kat Suave.
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5: 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Pop in and say hi to Alora. And follow us on Facebook, Instagram and TikTok. 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
6: There are two types of drive you can have on the motorway. One that feels like this.
7: Or one that feels...
6: like this. The difference is just a few little changes, like giving more space to the car in front or not hogging the middle lane. Because being a little more considerate on the road actually reduces congestion and collisions, which transforms everyone's journey. So we all feel a little less and a lot more National Highways.
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9: From the Sky News Centre at 7, Tiger Woods has pleaded guilty to driving offences, meaning he'll avoid prison but won't be allowed on the roads for 5 years. It's after his car rolled over during a collision with a pickup truck near his home in Florida in March. Police have arrested a man after a British woman was killed in the Algarve region of Portugal. The 34-year-old was stabbed to death at a hotel in Albufeira last night. Iranian media is claiming US attacks hit a wedding in the country, killing 5 people. The American military says it never targets civilians and was responding to threats from Tehran on commercial ships. Strikes have been exchanged between the two sides, with Donald Trump threatening much harder action if attacks continue. Defense analyst Professor Michael Clark says it's all pointless.
10: Both sides feel that they have to have the last word militarily, but both sides want to get back to the memorandum of understanding, instead of which both sides are now hitting each other in a series of retaliatory attacks which are going nowhere for either side.
9: Greater Manchester Police says 6 officers have been dismissed following allegations of racial discrimination. A colleague claimed they'd mocked her accent and commented on her skin colour in 2023. Andy Burnham's joined the King and French President to see the Bayeux Tapestry. The 17-metre embroidery is back in the UK at the British Museum for the first time in nearly 1,000 years. Our royal correspondent Laura Bundock says the King's played a role in the tapestry's loan.
11: It was in 2023 that his delayed state visit to France happened. The issue of the question of whether the tapestry could come over was brought up at that state visit, which was very much about helping to restore relations and repair relations.
9: And Celtic will try to make it 4 wins from 4 as they host Aberdeen in one of 5 matches in the Scottish Premiership. Rangers boss Derek McInnes will be in the stands at Falkirk. That's the latest. I'm Kat Swabe.
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1: There are two types of drive you can have on the motorway. One that feels like this. Or one that feels... like this. The difference is just a few little changes, like giving more space to the car in front or not hogging the middle lane. Because being a little more considerate on the road actually reduces congestion and collisions, which transforms everyone's journey.

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5: From the Sky News Centre at 8, the Kings described the Bayeux tapestry as the best possible symbol of the friendship between Britain and France as the thousand-year-old embroidery goes on display in London. His Majesty's joined the French President at the British Museum for a preview. The tapestry's on loan, with tickets released being snapped up. The King says it's a joy to see it.
6: May this tapestry and the treasures that will travel in return stand as symbols not only of our shared past, but our shared future. A future woven, as it should be, by Britain and France together.
5: A British woman's been stabbed to death at a hotel in Portugal. Police in Albufeira say a man's been arrested on suspicion of murder, while a child's been taken to hospital. Four people have appeared in court and been remanded in custody, charged with the murder of a newborn girl in Sheffield. The infant was found with 33 stab wounds on Sunday. Tiger Woods has been banned from driving for 5 years after a crash in Florida in March. He denied driving under the influence, but has agreed to lesser charges. Donald Trump says he's happy the Duke and Duchess of Sussex have left America for the UK, declaring that he's not a fan. Prince Harry and Meghan moved back to Britain last week, along with their children, Archie and Lilibet. The US president's been asked about their move by reporters in Washington.
7: I thought they treated the royal family with great disrespect. I didn't like it. I didn't like the way she acted. I thought she was terribly disrespectful to the Queen. To King Charles. Maybe I'm different. I wouldn't have taken him back.
5: And in sport, Celtic are drawing 0-0 with Aberdeen at Parkhead as they try to win a fourth straight Scottish Premiership game. Rangers are kicking off at Falkirk with manager Derek McInnes banned from the touchline. That's the latest. I'm Kat Swarbrick.
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0: Very good evening. Welcome to Breakthrough Nights. For the next hour, engage with me on a journey of your spirit and your soul. So let's start with this one, a great song of praise. You are good. Make it a declaration over your circumstances, your family, your home, your life, your

You know, one of the real tests of faith is to keep standing on the truth that God is good. He says all things, he's working all things together for your good, for those who love him, called according to his purpose. He is the Lord of all, the Lord over every circumstance that could ever touch your life. So maybe in the face of any trials, challenges that you might be standing in at the moment, make this song a declaration. He is the King of Glory.

Oh, so good to hear that one again from Hillsong United. Hosanna. Heal my heart and make it clean. So important. You want to see the kingdom of God come through you, you've got to allow it inside you.

Many other words we speak now to live the life. That's an old track done by Spring Harvest and a guy called Booley many, many years ago. But what about better message than to pick up on that? It is Walk Your Talk, as we used to say at Crossrhythms many years ago. We had a festival called that once.

There are times when the passion in that song is something I could really identify with. But I have to say, there's also been the times when it's hard for me to be able to express that passion. We go through ups and downs in our journey with God, as he's the author and perfecter of our faith, and he's getting to things who we are inside. I was thinking of the scripture, there's a psalm, isn't there? Unless the Lord builds the house, we labour in vain. I think that's true. Well, it is obviously, it's true scripture. But for me, I'm more understanding that. And I wanted to just say, that's not necessarily just the external house. You know, there's another scripture where Jesus said, I and my Father will come and make our home inside of you. Have a think about that. Unless God builds his house inside you, you'll just labour in vain. This is Matt Redman. This is called I Will Offer Up My Life in Spirit and in Truth. God says he demands truth in the inner man.

It's a beautiful song. Takes me back to the early days of my faith and surrendering to God. I will offer up my life in spirit and in truth. As I shared just before that song, truth is so important. The truth sets you free, the Bible says, brings you into freedom, and God demands truth in the inner man. But it can be difficult sometimes to allow him to get in there and to be able to walk in truth. But when we do, it is liberating, and it is the freedom that the Bible says it is. The truth does set us free. I'm going to end with a song which is more than just embracing being honest and open and transparent and truthful. This is Misty Edwards saying, "Baptize my heart with your fire." Good night.

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2: From the Sky News Centre at 9, the King, the Prime Minister and the French President have been among the first to see the Bayeux Tapestry on display in London. The embroidery, telling the story of the Norman conquest in 1066, has been loaned to Britain by France. Some British treasures will go the other way. Emmanuel Macron says he hopes the exchange will be remembered.
3: Not only the story told by Bayeux Tapestry, but also the tale of two countries, which after centuries of shared history choose to forge a bond as close as the thread of this thousand-year-old embroidery.
2: A 34-year-old British woman has been stabbed to death in a hotel corridor in Portugal. Police say a man's been arrested on suspicion of murder following the alleged attack in Albufeira. Two men and two women have appeared in court charged with murder after a baby girl was found stabbed to death at a house in Sheffield. They've been remanded in custody until tomorrow. Tiger Woods has been handed a five-year driving ban after a car crash in March. The former golf number one was arrested following the collision with a pickup truck in Florida. He denied driving under the influence but agreed to lesser charges. This was the moment he was detained.
4: I was looking down at my phone, I changed the radio station, and I hit.
5: So at this time, I do believe your normal faculties are impaired, okay, and you're under the unknown substance, okay, so at this time you're under arrest for DUI, yes sir.
2: Donald Trump says he's not a fan of the Duke and Duchess of Sussex and is pleased they've moved back to the UK. The US president says the couple, who left California last week, treated the royal family with great disrespect. And Celtic are on their way to a fourth straight Scottish Premiership win, leading 3-0 at home to Aberdeen. Rangers are 1-1 at Falkirk. And second place St Mirren lead by a single goal at bottom club Kilmarnock. That's the latest. I'm Kat Swabe.
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7: All throughout the Gospels, we find Jesus healing people. When the sick were brought to him, it says he laid his hands on them and healed every single one of them. Even today, no one is beyond the realm of being touched and miraculously healed by Jesus. If he's done it for me, he'll do it for you. The greatest healing occurs in the miracle of salvation. When one sinner repents and goes from being a child of the devil to being a child of the Most High God, all the angels in heaven throw the biggest party you've ever imagined. God himself says, if my people who are called by my name will humble themselves, admit that they're sorry for the wrongs

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We'd love to hear from you.

I am anxious. It started when I was 15. Overnight, the world became so unbelievably scary. I couldn't figure out why. Why I felt so out of control. I couldn't get myself to school anymore. I couldn't eat. I couldn't even think properly. Every second of the day that I was awake, I was constantly feeling like I'd be sick. Constantly thinking of ways to escape the thoughts in my mind, escape the situations, and just escape myself. It felt like there was this huge brick wall in front of me. And because of it, I was stuck in this place of fear and hopelessness. I was desperate for it to just fall down so I can get past it to find myself again. And I saw that the only way for that to happen was to fight for each individual brick to fall. But I'm not strong enough for that. I'm not, and I will never be ashamed to say that I was too weak and too lost to ever get myself out of that situation.

0: wants to fill me with his beautiful peace. Since that day that I asked God to help, he's shown me that he is so faithful. I may not be free of all my fears, but those bricks are tumbling down. And with the ones that are left, God is using in ways that I could never have imagined. Maybe you also feel like you've got some sort of brick wall up in front of you right now, where you just can't seem to get past it and all you see around you is darkness and utter hopelessness. Please don't give up hope. Cry out to God. He hears you. He loves you. He wants to come alongside you and help you fight. God doesn't want you to be alone in darkness, so much so that the Bible says that God himself became one of us as a man called Jesus. And while he lived a blameless life, he paid for all of our mistakes in his death. But he didn't stay dead. He rose back to life, declaring that our mistakes and all of our fears don't have power over us anymore. All you have to do is put your trust in Jesus. And when all this ends, there will be no more pain and no more fear, and we will be with him in perfection. But also right now, he says he will be with you. He wants to give you life and life to the full. So please, choose life. Come to him. Choose to live.
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2: From the Sky News Centre at 11, the UK and France are boosting officer numbers as part of efforts to stop so-called mega dinghies crossing the Channel. The Prime Minister will host Emmanuel Macron at Downing Street tomorrow to discuss migrant numbers. Andy Burnham says the two countries must stay one step ahead of people smuggling gangs. Meanwhile, the King, the

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2: 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Yeah. All right.

0: dusk is my dawn. The jack of spades has been played, you've been warned. Yeah.
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0: antics, wait.
1: Yeah, man, yeah, shout out Governor B, man. You know, he actually shouted me after one of the fatal stabbings that have happened this year and was like, you know, I really need to get this message out there. And right now, that's exactly what we're going to do.

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What am I trapped? Heart's beating out of my chest. 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I make songs that don't make friends. 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Sing along to the pain, they love it. 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
2: From the Sky News Centre at midnight, the UK and France are ramping up officer numbers deployed to French coasts as part of efforts to stop so-called mega dinghies crossing the Channel. Andy Burnham will welcome French President Emmanuel Macron to Downing Street later. Number 10 says the new pact with France has helped deliver the lowest summer for arrivals since 2020. Last month, Home Secretary Shabana Mahmood insisted removal numbers are up too.
3: We've got removals of people with no right to be in this country up over 80,000. Now under this government. That's a 52% increase since we've been in government.
2: The King's described the Bayeux tapestry as the best possible symbol of the friendship between Britain and France. As the thousand-year-old embroidery goes on display in London, His Majesty joined the French President at the British Museum for a preview. A British woman's been stabbed to death at a hotel in Portugal. Police in the resort of Albufeira say a man's been arrested on suspicion of murder.

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1: I've been going to church for all my life, really, but it came to a point it wasn't really meaning anything. I was just going to church just for the sake of going to church. But about a month before I went to university, I had a car crash where I should have been killed, really. And it really made me look at my life and what I was doing and where things were going. I was going probably about 40 miles an hour and I skidded going into a corner and managed to turn around the corner, but I was on the wrong side of the road and I went heading onto another car and the car was literally concertinaed in half and we just walked away from it. And the fire brigade were called because, of course, they expected to come and cut people out and whatever. And they came and thought they'd just taken the bodies away because there was no one in the car. And said, "Oh, how many dead then?"

0: I was just saw that God was with me in that. He really protected me. And I mean, I was in hospital 3 days, and I shouldn't have been there at all. Should have been in the mortuary, really.
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